0: the first time before they take the plunge.
1: Mm, sure. Do your homework. Make sure that you're partnering with someone that's done this before if you're new to this completely. Check what finance that you can get before you enter into any sort of sales agreement. Make sure that you're comfortable with the lettings and management company that you're dealing with. And really, the idea is to make this as simple as possible for yourself. So don't try and do anything too complicated first time around, and just keep it simple.
0: Brilliant stuff. Thank you for joining me today. Jonathan Gordon, Director at Global Residential.
1: Many thanks.
2: All right, and from the UK, let's go all the way over to Australia, where we've got June Bailey, Founder and Portfolio Manager at TenCap, joining in to talk about all the latest that she's spotting happening there. June, good morning.
3: Good morning. How are you?
2: I'm very well. Thank you so much for taking out the time on a Friday. I'm sure you're looking forward to the weekend ahead.
3: Yeah, absolutely. This is a beautiful time of the year for Sydney, and beautiful and warm. So absolutely, and especially after a very volatile and interesting news week here in Australia.
2: Oh, goodness. It's always something to keep us excited, isn't there? I was just looking at ABC News and their website, and it is, of course, one of the biggest media platforms out in Australia, and they've got front and center a live blog going on about a company called Firmus, an AI-linked company, and a company that's also linked to Nvidia, a company and a stock that we talk about so much on the show here. And I believe that Firmus was looking to put out a blockbuster IPO, which would have made it amongst the top 20 most valuable companies on the Australian exchanges. And after the investors, the investors basically were taken aback with the pricing, I believe, that the IPO was priced at, and they decided to not go ahead. And that IPO has been pulled, and that's really shaken up things there.
3: Oh, absolutely. It's just an incredible turn of events. Look, this Firmus was meant to be the second largest equity raising ever here in Australia, just after Telstra in 1990s. They were going to raise $7 billion Australian dollars and make the valuation of the company to be $44 billion. It is a data center business, or NeoCloud. So they build the data center together. They buy the chips as well. So they have contracts with the Nvidia, contracts with a customer like Meta. So they got contracts. Now, what's really, what's really controversial in this one is that 97% of the data center have yet to be built. So, and they wanted to capitalize on a very big valuation. Now, this has created a bit of problem. And just in the last few days, where the final books was about to close, you found that the invest just wasn't enough demand from investors, and offshore investors has stepped away from early indications, and then we finally heard this morning the IPO has been pulled, which is very surprised and also very disappointing for the stock exchange, where we needed more technology businesses to be listed.
2: But it could also possibly be that the fact that investors have looked into it so closely and decided, hey, these numbers don't make too much sense and we'd like to hold off for now. So in a way, it might just be an indicator as well that people are starting to take things a bit slow and to look into things a bit more deeply, which is good because, across the world, we've had such a boom come through, and not just purely in terms of stock prices and how some of these listed companies are doing, but also with all this chatter about the sheer volume of capital that companies across the world are looking to raise, on the back of AI and AI investment. So maybe this tempering is not all that bad.
3: Oh, absolutely. It's absolutely a sign that investors become more discerning. It's not just a hype and thematic that people just put their money in. People are asking about when are they going to see their return. And if each data center is going to cost $8-9 billion, where's money going to come from? Particularly, like you said, the interest rate around the world are going higher, and those businesses are very capital hungry. What kind of interest rate can they raise it at? So there's just a lot of unknown. And for a business like Firmus, they do certainly seems a bit too early for their life stage as well, because they have yet to build those data centers. They certainly need to let the investors touch and feel to see where what it looks like.
2: Absolutely. And talking about how interconnected we are and all markets are across the world, and, you know, where we are in this cycle of the macroeconomy, we've got capital getting more and more dearer. We've got central bankers fighting and struggling to deal with inflation, whichever part of the world that you touch with. And Australia is no different, really. You know, I believe RBA, which is the Reserve Bank of Australia, that's hiked interest rates for a fourth time this year, just a few weeks ago. Now, you're looking at interest rates in Australia, which are at 15-year highs. And they're indicating that, you know, if this doesn't cool the inflation, these rates could be hiked even further. Give us a sense of what sentiments like in Australia and in, you know, Sydney for now.
3: Yeah. Oh, absolutely. Look, it's absolutely a little bit pessimistic because the inflation itself seems to be very sticky. Now, we're seeing a little bit of softness across the employment market now. And the inflation itself, you know, still seems very strong. Now, the latest read, though, in the CPI data is showing potentially a little bit of softness, you know, to come. And RBA has, well, the probability for more rate increase, it has dropped to about 25%. In November. Now, everyone's watching it very closely. Now, what's going to be very important, of course, the oil prices still remain very, very elevated, and it is making its way through economy. And at the same time, government spending is just too high, where we don't have a lot of spare capacity. So, you know, it is in a bit of pickle. I think it's a similar story around the world. You know, you are seeing inflation all heading higher because of the oil prices. But here in Australia, it certainly looks like we potentially have one more. We do need that inflation to come back quickly. Otherwise, you know, I think our economy will really cool, you know, into that whole key trading period for December, you know, if we have significant rate increase still pricing.
2: Right. And even as individuals and families are, you know, dealing with these hiked prices and these ever-rising prices, on the other hand, what's also impacting the family finances potentially is the way property prices are moving. I was just looking at some data, and you know, you've got housing markets that prices which has been declining. I believe it's for the September numbers showed that there was a decline for a sixth straight month. This is, and especially the biggest cities, you know, we're looking at Sydney, where prices dropped, I believe, 1.5% in September, Melbourne, Brisbane, Adelaide, all the big cities that we know about are seeing these dropping prices. And property is such a key sector in the Australian economy as well, isn't it?
3: Yeah, that's right. So this is one area of crack we're seeing happening very quickly. Government changed its tax policy in May to cancel the negative gearing for certain properties, for existing properties. So that has seen significant demand collapse across mortgage applications. So we see all the lead indicators doing very, very soft. There's no more investors, and even core homeowners are not really moving their houses. We've seen some of those prices are national averages, but if you actually look a lot of areas in Sydney, Melbourne, major cities, they've fallen in double digits. So, you know, it is actually very, very weak in that space. And that has seen some of the consumer confidence really get impacted. I think RBA is talking to if that is going to be monitored very closely, because that if that does slow down the economy quickly, then maybe the rate rise isn't going to be that significant. But the housing market is something to be watched, particularly now in we're in the spring season. We're just not seeing all the houses coming on the market, you know, because of the price differential.
2: So many moving parts, Joan. Thank you so much for taking out the time to join us this Friday morning. That's a word coming from Joan Bailu, founder and portfolio manager at 10Cap. And with that, we are at the end of this edition of Money Talk. On Monday's show, Steve Philby will be joined by Andrew Sullivan and William Ma. And in Your Money, Karen Chung of Bourgeois Bateman International would be joining in to talk to Karen. Right. But it's a wrap on this edition. Thanks so much for tuning in. Snapchat is up next.

تلاوات خاشعة. أعوذ بالله من الشيطان الرجيم.

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0: Yo, you feel me? I'm just making my way through the store right now, you feel me? Alright, Yodi family, right now I'm in the electronics section, you feel me? You guys already know what time it is, just bringing the vibes straight to the Walmart, you feel me? Because everyone's out here just doing shopping, running some errands and stuff, you feel me? But I'm out here bringing the beautiful vibes. But yeah, Yodi gang, today's a good ass day. I hope every single one of you guys are having a good day as well. I hope everyone's doing positive and productive activities. Every single one of you guys were put here on this earth because you have a purpose. Someone told me the other day, Fulcrum, I don't have a purpose. I don't have a mission. I don't belong here on earth. You wouldn't be alive here today in this present moment if you didn't have a motherfucking purpose, bro. You feel me? I just gotta let you guys know that in every single video, you feel me? You guys are here and alive today because you guys have a purpose and mission. You gotta keep it pushing, bro, you feel me? It's all good if you don't know what you wanna do yet, you feel me? You just gotta use the present moment to tap into yourself, bro. And they wanna distract us from the present moment, you feel me? Because they know we're filled with value. They know we're filled with abundance. And so they need to dumb us down. They need to make us weak so they can keep extorting us out of our valuable energy, you feel me? And they extort us out of our valuable energy by, like, making us scroll all day and watch these dumbass advertisements, bro. This shit get deep, you feel me? Even though I've had, like, this massive fucking growth, this massive, like, success these past, like, couple weeks type shit, I'm always gonna pursue my purpose and mission, which is to let you guys know I'm not better than you guys, I'm not above you guys, I'm just a regular human being at the end of the day type shit, for real. I want to be the face for the weird kids. I want to show you guys that this shit is possible. You guys saw me speak this shit into, like, existence. I used to work, like, my job, and I was like, bro, eventually I'm gonna be doing this YouTube shit full time, bro, you feel me? I just worked very hard at this shit, bro, you feel me? I just want to let you guys know that this shit is possible, bro. Whatever the fuck you guys want to do, whether it's getting a degree, becoming a doctor type shit, becoming a musician type shit, whatever your purpose and mission is, you feel me? You can fucking do that shit, bro, you feel me? Like, I'm just regular old Fulcrum. I'm regular old Fulcrum at the end of the day, but I was able to manifest this shit, you feel me? And it's truly just the beginning, bro. Even though, like, all this amazing shit is happening to me, you feel me? Like, the only thing that truly matters to me is going after my purpose and mission, letting every single one of you guys know that you guys are valuable and important, for real. Every single one of you guys woke up today because you were valuable and important, you feel me? You have that infinite abundance within inside of yourselves, you feel me? The infinite abundance is contained within the present moment. Your purpose and mission is contained within the present moment. It's not contained in the past, the future, on TikTok, on Instagram. It's not contained within comparing yourself to other people. You are awesome and you are badass, Yodi family. I believe in every single one of you guys, but real. Doesn't matter what age, what size, what gender you are, you feel me? No matter who the fuck you are, if you woke up today, you have a purpose and mission, you feel me? And I love every single one of you guys. I believe in every single one of you guys.
1: Kimin önüne bir mesele çıkarsa Allah'ın kitabıyla hükmetsin. 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

0: won se aye wa o a wa
1: we understand,
0: that country waiting for United States, I say that country, that state rather, waiting for United States, and they say now them be big egg producer for United States, and of course, so they say they get like almost 14 billion eggs every single year, now they produce.
1: But why our government for United States meet them to help the wives in China, they go meet them for eggs. Yes.
0: We are taking all our cheap our dear. Why we go to meet China for
1: you? I go tell you, cutting, I go bring the news, come outside for you.
0: For heck, we still go to meet China. You buy a consumption country. You cannot, even your chicken cannot lay egg. You still want to go meet China to help you. What did they talk?
1: Sam, the federal government of Nigeria pursuing $900 million petrol partnership with China to build X large-scale industrial firm.
0: Large-scale industrial firm. Okay, now the firm, no be saying that the egg, that the firm. The, like, maybe like the company.
1: Okay, maybe.
0: Because you get plenty chicken now for, maybe. Although the one where they share out kukuruku don't reduce.
1: So, in the morning.
0: So they say now that's a particular state. Yeah, they say that they do it in, with more than 14 billion eggs every single year. The state, the next state will come in and around half of that now, Ohio. So Ohio too, yeah, say they get 8 billion eggs per year. Now that they produce, you know, to the whole of the United States. They say if you get creative, bro, when they say start egg, it'll be the one of the end only. Ostrich, did they chop the egg? Yes, ostrich egg too, did they chop them? So they say for those of an artistic bent, there is a great, I don't see an ostrich egg, they're very, very big.
1: One alone, I owe me.
0: Yes, they're very, very big. They say there is great potential to be found in a carefully drained ostrich egg. One could even make themselves a lamp from egg, from such an egg.
1: Mm-hmm. Mm-hmm. Now, biggie big.
0: Yes. So what egg they share, they encourage everybody, say maybe explore the possibilities where they within egg, all the things if you use egg do. They say the another bonus. If you know they're sure if the egg where you buy, if they fresh, the best way to test for freshness is you just drop that egg inside the glass of water. If it sink, they fresh. If it floats, now old egg it actually be. That is what you have based on top down. If you want more information, go check me time. Google now your friend. Over to the one where concern fire prevention day. So we all know how important. So prevention be. Prevention, they say, is better. Cure. Fire prevention day they share every October, and they use them to slide the practices where we help to prevent fire disaster and recognize the work where firefighters then where did they put in. So like the United States, for example, they get one of the highest fire death rates in the world, where we all result in approximately 5,000 deaths every year, and for that 25,000 injuries, which was like just how important fire safety and education still really is. Of course, you checkmate the number two where our country don't get. Based on top fire rate, but you know, say Lagos State Fire Rescue Service, they put in a lot of work. Shout out to the Lagos State government too, where they make them their priority. You know, now why right now, if you checkmate how many firefighter stations don't they in Lagos, the numbers don't increase under the Oga Sanwo-Olu administration, and at the same one other ones still go come up. They say that they pay them well. And everything just to appreciate the work we say they didn't do. So how to celebrate fire prevention day? When you hear pew pew come off for road, wait the fire day for somewhere. No contact say I know they go anywhere. Hello, come off for road. Make sure that they can quickly to get to where the fire they burn. Mm-hmm. You can take out the fire. Number two, how to celebrate fire prevention day in case fire happen too for somewhere and you want to call the number. Where the fire service people they use and know the landmark where you go give them, because if they say there is fire in Balogun, there's plenty Balogun inside Lagos, plenty Balogun street up apart from the Balogun where they for Lagos Island, there are many streets where they for inside there Lagos, people say Balogun also there, so you need to be very specific. Oh, Balogun for so area. Oh, Kumuyi for so area. Let them know how it be when they give them this particular information. How you feel also celebrate this day? They say may you learn how to teach your children to know, let your children know about fire prevention, including where to stay, the way they save, what to do in case of fire, how to prevent them in the first place, you understand? And of course, some other certain words. If you do some drills in your office, some drills in your house, you know, just to encourage families to make everybody get a escape plan. Now, why are they important? Not just get entry route. You must also get exit route. The place where we say will be your exit route. Also, you never carry load to block the place.
1: Traveling bag.
0: Mm-hmm. You don't turn the place to store. You don't carry plenty, plenty things. Block that particular door. We're supposed to lead to the exit point. No, you need to clear everywhere so that anytime something like this happens, you don't know, say, okay, now so way as it take use, come out. One of the reasons why I don't collect one house like that now because now only one entry. You don't get another door, just one door in. Now, why I don't collect that house? That's not why they look for a house with that. I'm like, in case of emergency, where I want to take use, jackpot, where I want to take use, escape. So, even for halls, for church and everything, you need to have exit routes, not just entry routes, okay?
1: And sorry to church. Fired person will come the last time. He talk and say, in case, you know, some people like it, they talk, say, if they don't see house, we get another exit, they no go collect them. So if you don't get any other option, in advice, say, if not only one exit your house gets, as long as say you get two windows, one of the windows, make them help you do it in. Make them if you open them from inside,
0: make burglary.
1: If you open them from inside, we be say if an emergency like that happen, only you 9 feet waiting, open them from inside. But if you follow that place, go outside, because if you get where if you open them from outside, make it no go follow there, enter your house. You know, say, but from inside, if you do it, you access them and open them. If you make that place a no passage exit, where if they do it in base when fire. Matter happen.
0: Okay, all right. Yes, that's that one too. On top fire prevention day. Sneakers, yes. So this one, I know say Mag will like them. They say sneakers not be just shoes, they be daily companion.
1: Oh my god,
0: because they be something where we say you just catch up early, you don't wear them, you don't get ready to get out of the house. So National Sneaker Day, they celebrate those everyday heroes. So they say your sneaker are your hero.
1: Yes.
0: Whether you wear them for a walk, or you wear them for gym, for a workout, or for a regular afternoon, sneakers, they bring comfort without force. And of course, they say they've got personality too. Some of sneakers, they bold. Some, they colorful. Some are just simple black and white. So depending on if you're a loud person or you are a very reserved person. So on this day, they say people need to appreciate those trusty souls where they beneath their feet. So sneakers, they support more than steps. They say they lift your mood, they spark memories, they add spring to your routine. And some folks, they wear their favorite with pride. Others will feel admire the endless designs where they are there, you know, from city streets to quiet park. Sneakers, they move with us. Now, why sneakers get a special day when they take you to celebrate them? How you can celebrate them? Show your favorite pair. Support local sneaker shop. If you also customize your own sneakers, you know, if you decorative, just look for paint, latest patches, just do the DIY and, you know, bring out your creative energy and decorative about your sneakers. If you host a mini sneaker swap, join online speaker conversation. They say if you get the one where you say, you know, they wear again, donate them to charity. Just make sure that the sneaker day in a good condition with somebody else fit wear them. If you go check with the history of National Sneakers Day, because they're actually long, so that you can know one or two more information about them. So there too, let me see the one with the important. Yes, this one where they call Pants and Pandas Awareness Day. Pants and Pandas Awareness Day. When they say panda, no be that panda with the panda where they wear black and hair. So that panda where they talk to this one is not that kind of pandas.
1: Panda. Mm-hmm.
0: So these pants and pandas now acronym for a name of diseases. Yes, name of diseases for inside children. So and I think now why they call them pandas, because you know say children like that pandas tattoo. So the one with the pants, PANS, it means pediatric acute onset neuropsychiatric syndrome. That's the meaning of pants. Then the pandas, that one are pediatric autoimmune neuropsychiatric pediatric autoimmune neuropsychiatric disorder associated with

0: time for your brain buster question right now. In the average British supermarket, in a box of 6 medium eggs, how many total grams of pure protein does that box of eggs contain? That's a good question for you. In the average British supermarket box of 6 medium eggs, how many total grams of pure protein with an R, does that box contain? Have a think about that. I'll give you the answer next.
1: Paul Baker.

0: Hey yo, Tito, we global.
1: Just not me.

0: left the States in the European Parliament in Strasbourg, then it's still on all the office and it's still all the way in Strasbourg, and people continue the discussion. So this is the thing about it. It's a way to make art in a public way and cheap.
1: Were you surprised that it ended up at the European Parliament, that they agreed to what some might see as a risk of antagonizing so powerful a figure as President Trump?
0: Yes, me too. I was really, really surprised. I have been a lot of time in the parliament. I have exhibited up there about four times, and I have a permanently big sculpture as a part of the European art collection. So, but anyway, I was quite surprised they take it. But I think maybe there is sometimes people in Europe, they're really pissed off of Trump. And I think also in the parliament, they're really, they're so tired of him. Because every time they make an agreement, then Trump breaks the agreement. Every time they make a rule, then Trump breaks a rule. Every time they want to stop a war, Trump begins a war, like that. And I think this is influencing the whole area of Europe. And this is the reason, I think, they have given me permission to put it there. And of course, this is not normal. They do that, but I think they have said he should not decide who sculptor we want to have in the European Parliament. And if you hear the chairman for the Parliament has just go out and say this is okay, we are standing back this artwork.
1: Yeah, are you with a piece of work like this reflecting your mood and perhaps the mood of others, or are you attempting to influence political debate too?
0: When you're making art, you're making mirror about the world. So this is my point of view. This is a kind of cartoon. So this is a kind of theater you're making when you make art, like I do, like Voltaire making art about the French Revolution or whatever. So this is. I'm not really think art could change a lot, but I think art could make mirror and making the people's mind a little bit and making a lot of laughing. And when you laugh of a dictator, then you break the dictator's power in a way. So it's because this is quite funny sculpture now.
1: On the back of the plinth, there is a quote. I'm sitting on the back of a man. He's sinking under my burden. I will do anything to help him except stepping down from his back. Can you just explain that briefly, if you could?
0: This is the double standard thing. A man like Trump, he has a power scale in his hand. It's quite important because this is a symbol of justice. So he's sitting there and say, "I really want to help you," but in the end, he don't want to help. It is anything and any people, only himself. And so maybe the little man is Europe. Maybe it's you. Maybe it's me. So this is a construction for the powerful and the powerless, and this is also against the superpower state who taking so trying to get their rules over the small state like Britain and Denmark and European Union. So this is a statement about how I see the world.
1: The Danish artist Jens Galschiøt, thank you very much indeed. Speaking to us from Denmark, he created that Orange Plague statue. Should apologise for at least some of the language used in that interview. And also, I'm sure President Trump would object to a few of the things there, including the idea that he is a dictator. President Trump, of course, was democratically elected in the US.
2: Let's get some sports news now with Isaac Fennin.
3: Yeah, the Premier League returns this weekend. The game of the weekend is undoubtedly on Sunday as Liverpool host Manchester City. Usually it would already be the biggest game of a Premier League weekend, but of course it's given a bit of added spice because we know that the Premier League announced that Manchester City have been found guilty of the majority of 115 charges related to financial breaches. In the year City were breaking those financial rules, Liverpool were one of the teams that denied the title. Let's speak to our football correspondent Sammy Motbell, who joins us on the line. Sammy, as the Premier League returns into view, what are you hearing amongst the mood in the Man City squad now they're back?
4: Morning. Yeah, look, we will find out really, I think, how the Manchester City players have reacted to the news on Sunday. But the proof will always be in the pudding in terms of their performances with regards to how it's affected them. But the noises out of the club in recent days has almost been a case of business as usual. We heard from Enzo Maresca yesterday for the first time. He did club media. And he was saying that the players feel fantastic as they've returned from international duty. We heard from Erling Haaland yesterday, who said that they must enjoy the ride and that they need to stay positive. So if you take their comments at face value, you know, there is certainly a case of, well, let's keep our head down, let's stay positive, let's stay focused on the games at hand. But of course, you just can't escape the severity of the Premier League report following the news of the majority of the breaches that they have faced. So it will be definitely be interesting to see how the players view this. And I think while they're speaking a good game and trying to talk a good game at the moment, the proof will always be in the pudding, and that will show face on Sunday at Anfield.
3: Yeah, it's interesting. On the BBC Sport website, there's an article from Tony Pulis where he, the former Stoke manager, who says he would try to garner a siege mentality amongst his side ahead of this weekend. We're going to hear from Enzo Maresca at a press conference. I imagine you'll be there. What message do you imagine you'll be hearing from Maresca a little bit later on today?
4: I'd imagine he will try and convey this, I guess, this feeling of calm and this sense of calm in that he won't want what has happened over the past 2 weeks to rattle his players, to derail what has been an excellent start to the season and to his reign as Manchester City manager. So I think there will certainly be a case of him trying to placate what has been an intense few days, or I say few days, an intense 2 weeks at the club. So I think he will try to convey that moving forward today. But look, I think this story has taken on a world of its own, really, in a mind of its own, and it will continue to develop. And once we know the punishments that the Independent Commission have recommended for Manchester City, and then that story again will accelerate and take on another angle. So I don't think necessarily what Enzo Maresca says today will necessarily placate things too much, but I think he will want to certainly portray a feeling of calm amongst the squad, and that they are unruffled at what's got happened, and that they for them to stay focused on the upcoming games.
3: Yeah, it's going to be fascinating to see what Maresca says. And Sammy, really, really appreciate you for joining us. That is our sports correspondent, Sammy Mockbell. If you do want more on this story, it is a huge story, as Sammy was saying. There is a podcast, the More Than the Score podcast, wherever you get your BBC podcast. Floyd's joined by Kieran Maguire, who's a professor of football finance at the University of Liverpool, and Simon Chadwick. Really, really good episode looking into what the punishments might be. More Than the Score podcast, so make sure you check that out.
2: Many thanks, Isaac. That's it for this edition of Newsday. Thank you for your company. Let's do this again next week. For now, from me, James, Isaac, and all the rest of the team, goodbye.
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9: There is a new entertainment giant in Hollywood. Warner Discovery and Paramount have merged to create Skydance. 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So the question is, will it be able to compete with the likes of Netflix? What does the merger mean for you and me?
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I went outside of the restaurant to have a smoke, catching some air. Then, this giant wolfhound came up to me. It spoke to me in a familiar voice. I can't remember who it was. It had the voice of a friend, I think. It brought its paw up to me. Inside was a small bird. I accepted the gift and put it in my pocket. Some time passed by and it was time to go home. The streets were already covered with a blanket of morning dew. I put my cold hands in my pocket and felt something. Then I remember the encounter with the dog. I took it out to appreciate. But it was no longer a small bird. It was a butterfly.

0: That was Sunlight from this month's guest, Vanessa Ferrero, and you're listening to Karen Kemp on Radio Reverb, 97.2 FM DAB and RadioReverb.com. You clearly are close to nature, which I sort of said before, and that shows particularly in your home and your life there in Colombia. Did anybody inspire that closeness, or is it with nature, or is it just that something that's developed over time and over you being there?
1: I would say there's two answers. There's one that I think and one that other people think. And the one that I think, I'm just at home in nature. I feel, like I said, I struggle with shoes. I have to be touching the earth. I have to touch trees. I'm not a tree hugger, but I am, I suppose. I feel way more grounded with nature. If I get panicked, I sometimes have to lie on the grass like I did yesterday. I heard too much traffic noise and I just had to lie with my chest on the grass. I really crave it and need it.
0: Yeah.
1: But there was an article that came out that said, Bradford girl moves to the jungle and her mother moved from the jungle to Bradford. And I'd never saw that correlation, that my mum was raised in the Colombian jungle and had made her journey all the way back to Bradford, where she married my dad and had me and my sister. And that I've gone from Bradford and somehow felt at home in the jungle and stopped there. And I just didn't see that, but maybe there's some kind of a transition. Yeah. And weirdly, the part of the mountain village that I've picked and feel most at home at might possibly be near the birth town of mum.
0: There's been some close shaves in your life, both in Colombia and here in the UK. So tell us a little bit about that, about you being saved.
1: I think one time I was here down on the Western Road. I was driving on my bike and I'd gone out without a helmet, my fault. There was someone coming out that was maybe from a different country because they were looking the wrong way to cross the road. And so I swerved them. But because I'd swerved, I'd come over my bike. So I'd fallen off the handlebars of my bike and fallen unconscious, which I didn't know. And I'd woken up and for some reason there were six policemen at either side of me. And one of them was running out just as I woke up because the wheel of a bus had come out and was about to crush my head. And he couldn't see me because I was right under there.
0: Yeah.
1: And one policeman came out and ran in front of the bus, said, stop. The other one came and scooped me up. Then the other policeman stopped the traffic from that side. The other policeman stopped that side. Kind of, yeah, kept me going. And that was just before the first time I went to Colombia, actually. So I went all battered and bruised and everything. And then when I was in Colombia, I fancy doing a bit of songwriting in a river cave. And so I went along the river and there was a cave, little tiny one, and it was all scooped out and rounded. And I just went in there and sang and it was really lovely. And I just thought, I'm never going to leave this today. I just want to stay here and write and sing. But then as I was writing, I saw this sunlight hitting on a rock next to me. And it's just sunlight, you know, you usually just go, oh, it's nice. But for some reason, I was so drawn to it. And I got onto the rock and I just felt like I had to touch it. And then the sun kind of moved onto the next rock. And I was like, oh, I was like hypnotised by this light. And I went onto the next one and it did it again. And it crossed the whole river. And I found myself across the other side of the river. And I kind of was like, why am I so addicted to this sunlight? The next thing I hear is this explosion avalanche that has come from the top of the river, which has just made the whole river. It looked like a tsunami from what I saw. I was luckily at the other side of the river.

0: And I looked up and it was like, I don't know how many stories high water that was coming over with all the grit and soil of the mountain. And I looked up and I thought, run! And I had to get up the riverbank and it caught me up to my hip, the water, because it had come up so fast. And I managed to get out with the water up to my hip and scrambling up. And I just thought, if I wouldn't have followed that sunlight, I would have never left that cave. No. And maybe the reason the cave is rounded like that is because it's actually been scooped out and hollowed by the water when it comes in like that. Because apparently it happens once a year.
1: The next track you brought is Leave You by Jackie Evans. Now, I loved this song because it just makes me giggle. And it's such an up song. And it's great. So obviously we're gonna play it. But why did you choose it?
0: Again, incredible piano player and songwriter. I think the fact she's female is making me feel like a lot of representation in her. Like, there she is, there's my tribe. Great piano player, really classic songs, worthy of a radio play on Karen Kemp.
1: This is Jackie Evans and Leave You. And before you listen to it, listen to the words, because they just made me cry laughing. It was so brilliant.

0: 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Now, this month, my guest is singer-songwriter Vanessa Ferrero. And at one point, Vanessa, you were invited onto The Voice.
1: Oh, yeah.
0: I mean, how did that go? I can't imagine anything less likely.
1: Right, I know. It was strange. It was after I'd just released the first EP, which was like folky, indie folk, and there was a song called Same Boat out there. I'd done a homemade video. Mm. And someone from The Voice team had found that video and got in touch with me and said, we're looking for alternate voices for The Voice competition this year, because mainly they're like big, yeah, you know, power voices, and I was just more of an indie folk, softer voice.
0: Hmm.
1: I like, that's weird.
2: 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Deposits insured by the NDIC.
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0: bare i krinlet. 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
1: Now, now, now!

Welcome to Heritage Moments. I'm Roger Pike. The year was 1967, the year of Expo 67 and a pivotal moment in our nation's history. The biggest single construction job in Grand Falls that year was the construction of a new provincial building on St. Catherine Street. Built at a cost of $2 million, the building was home to the RCMP detachment, provincial and Supreme Court, as well as motor registration. New apartment buildings were also constructed that year, the biggest of which was terrace apartments. The construction boom also saw the establishment of Centennial Grocetaria. On High Street that summer, Bowring's sold one-pound blocks of Good Luck Margarine, three for $1, with Cabot Bread selling for 19 cents a loaf. A five-pound bag of sugar that summer sold for 41 cents. The year was 1967, and oh, how times have changed. This has been another Heritage Moment. I'm Roger Pike.

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0: office.
1: He's saying as soon as they appear on our land, we catch up to them very quickly and we neutralize them.
2: What makes this movement important?
1: Well, it's happening in the Donbas region, which Russia has been fighting since 2014 to take from Ukraine. Russia occupies much of the region, but is pressing for Ukraine to give up the rest of it as part of any peace deal. Ukraine has refused. Operation Vivaldi shows that a Russian sweep of Donbas is not inevitable, and that the Ukrainians can make breakthroughs on a battlefield that is just saturated with drones.
2: Joanna, I just want to remember that Russian missiles and drones continue flying over that front line and continue hitting Ukrainian cities.
1: Yeah, that's right. Just yesterday, there was just this horrific strike on a public bus in Kramatorsk. This is one of two fortress cities in the Donbas that the Ukrainians still control. The Russians dropped guided aerial bombs on the city, hitting the bus, and at least 30 people were killed, and dozens more were injured, according to local authorities.
2: How are people managing those continued attacks on civilians?
1: Well, you know, some are leaving cities that are under attack, and that includes Kyiv, where I live. And Ukrainian authorities say Russian strikes are also destroying energy and water facilities, causing outages and shortages. The Ukrainians say it's part of a wider campaign by Russia to make Ukrainian cities unlivable.
2: Okay. NPR's Joanna Kakissis in Kyiv. Thanks for the update.
1: You're welcome.
3: For more on this, we've called Christina Harward. She is the Russia deputy team lead at the Institute for the Study of War. That's a nonpartisan public policy research organization. Its Russia team produces daily assessments of Russia's full-scale invasion of Ukraine. Good morning. Thanks for joining us.
4: Thanks, Michelle. Great to be here.
3: So how significant are the gains that Ukraine has made with Operation Vivaldi?
4: So they are absolutely very significant. Not only in the innovation and the creativity we've seen and the tactics that they've employed, but also with the months and months of planning that it seemingly went into preparing the battlefield for these counterattacks and then the subsequent liberations of these territories. But also, if you kind of zoom out, this Operation Vivaldi, at least the bits of it that have been divulged so far by the Ukrainian military, have really disrupted some major Russian plans that they were hoping to achieve in the coming months and year in terms of how they were going to take the fortress belt, right? So that heavily fortified, heavily defended backbone of Ukraine's defense in Donetsk Oblast. Now that the Ukrainians have eliminated the salient up here in the area near Liman, these Russian plans have really gone out the window. The Russian military command is having to go back to the drawing board and figure out what they're going to do now.
3: So I take your point about the planning that went into this, the creativity that this demonstrates, the success of this, taking back an area the size of three Manhattans, as we just heard. But Russia is still occupying far more than that. Can this be scaled up?
4: Yep, that's absolutely the question I think we're all looking here to answer. Now, the one thing I'll note is we are starting to see trickles of information that the Ukrainians are counterattacking and even starting to retake some territory a little bit more to the south, so due east of Slavyansk and Kramatorsk. Unsure if this is a part of Operation Vivaldi, if this is another season, this might be another operation that we're seeing unfold, but nonetheless, it does seem the Ukrainians are able to keep pushing in other areas beyond the area where Operation Vivaldi began. The other thing I would note is General Beletsky, who is overseeing Operation Vivaldi, is now going to be commanding a much larger area. So we're definitely going to want to keep an eye out on what he does in the coming months as he takes over this larger area for command.
3: So while Ukraine is making gains on the ground, Russia is intensifying its airstrikes, as we just heard, with sometimes, you know, just really devastating results. Who would you say has the upper hand?
4: So the strikes are likely going to be very difficult this winter. Russia has a couple new types of technology that are very much exploiting and leveraging as best they can to try to make these strikes as devastating as they can to Ukrainian infrastructure, civilian life, Ukrainian economy, etc. They are very aware that Ukraine has a shortage of Patriot interceptors and has had a shortage for many months now. But they also are starting to use new types of drones and almost quasi-cruise missiles that they've debuted recently that fly incredibly fast and are very difficult for now for the Ukrainians to down. Now, obviously, again, the Ukrainians are very innovative. They're rather quick in their research and development plans, processes. So we are seeing them already starting to field test and hopefully soon deploy at scale some of these countermeasures to these new faster drones and quasi-cruise missiles.
3: Ukraine's president warned when he was at the UN that Russia is preparing a winter offensive with strikes on the energy infrastructure that people need to survive the cold. You were just sort of hinting at that. Does Ukraine have the defense capabilities to meet new waves of Russian airstrikes?
4: So I think there are going to be parts of the Russian strike campaign that Ukraine will likely in the coming weeks and months be able to figure out how to rather effectively and efficiently and consistently defend against. So that's going to be the drones. The problem is still going to be the ballistic missiles. Again, just worldwide, there is that shortage of Patriot interceptors. And so that is really what Ukraine needs right now, particularly as it continues to work with its European partners to produce its own anti-ballistic air defense system that's not quite ready yet.
3: Apologies if I'm asking you to speculate, but do you think that NATO will provide this in the end?
4: I definitely think we're seeing from various NATO states working with Ukraine to give them what they can, completely understanding, I think they are, that this winter is likely to be particularly bad given the already very intense and targeted nature of the strike campaign. And Russia seems to be starting their strike against the energy grid earlier than ever this year.
3: So before we let you go, do you think this war can be won on the battlefield, or at the end of the day, does it still require a negotiated end with somebody perhaps like the U.S. as the kind of the mediator?
4: Yeah, so I think to answer that question, you know, the first thing to really think about is how do we even get Putin to think about stopping his war? And so we really need to negate his theory of victory. And right now, one of Putin's theories of victory is that he is convinced that his Russian forces, albeit slow and at incredible cost, can continue to advance all along the front line every day, all day. The Ukrainians are starting to show that that is not true. So if the Ukrainians keep this up and Putin gets reliable information about Ukrainian successes, he might have to rethink.
3: That's Christina Harwood. She's with the Institute for the Study of War. Thank you so much for these insights.
4: My pleasure. Thank you.
2: In this country, the National Hurricane Center Service... National Hurricane Center Service, I think that's a little wrong. National Hurricane Center says preparations for Hurricane Isaias should be rushed to completion because the weather will go downhill quickly today. Isaias is the first official hurricane in the Atlantic this year, and it's very late in the season for that. Hasn't happened this late in 60 years of modern record keeping. NPR's Lauren Sommer asked why.
0: It's been a very unusual hurricane season in the Atlantic this year.
5: Extremely quiet. Very long period without any hurricanes.
0: Susanna Camargo studies extreme weather at Columbia University. She says it's been unusual, but not unexpected.
5: This is not a surprise since we have had forecast of an El Nino.
0: Not just an El Nino, a super El Nino. El Nino is a naturally occurring climate pattern that kicks in every few years. It happens when the Pacific Ocean gets extremely warm around the equator, which sends ripple effects into the atmosphere and changes weather patterns globally. In the Atlantic, it changes the winds.
5: That's a problem because you can imagine, you know, you have some clouds, they're trying to organize and become a hurricane.
0: Storms that become hurricanes have to start spinning in that classic hurricane shape to really gain power.
5: If the winds are pushing the bottom part of those clouds to one direction and the top in another direction, it would be hard for those clouds to become more organized and become a hurricane.
0: The storms tend to get ripped apart, which means fewer Atlantic hurricanes during El Nino years. In the Pacific, it's been the opposite story. El Ninos tend to mean more hurricanes there. Hawaii has had some close calls with several hurricanes this year, and the heavy rains and winds damaged communities on several islands. Some of the Pacific hurricanes are also examples of what scientists expect to see in a hotter climate with warmer oceans.
5: What we're seeing is very intense hurricanes. The Cat 4s, Cat 5s, and also how often they go to this, what we call rapid intensification, when they blow up in intensity very fast.
0: The warmer the ocean, the faster and stronger a hurricane can grow. Camargo says Hurricane Isaias could do some major damage due to rain and storm surge. And even if this year ends quietly in the Atlantic, no one should get too comfortable. After El Niños come La Niñas, which usually mean a more active Atlantic hurricane season. Lauren Sommer, NPR News.
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6: And this is WNYC in New York, coming up on 6:20 on this Friday morning. Later on Morning Edition, 25 years ago this week, the U.S. invaded Afghanistan. Coming up on StoryCorps, one Afghan couple reflects on their experience after...

0: good day. This is Free City Radio. I'm Stefan Christoph. Thanks for tuning in. This is edition 338. And on the program this week, I'm going to be sharing a conversation I had with artist Chris Lee. In this conversation, Chris speaks about their work as both an artist, but also a longtime prisoner justice advocate. Chris was involved for many years in the Prisoner Correspondence Project and has created a number of film projects and installations that explore the realities of prisons and prisoners and explore structures of power. It was really great to speak with Chris about their work and perspectives on prisoner justice in Canada and beyond. I think Chris offers some very meaningful insights about contemporary struggles today in Canada of both prisoners and for those trying to fight towards prison abolition. What does that look like? How does it play out? What are some of the key challenges in relation to prisons in Canada that are particular to these territories? It was really a pleasure to speak with Chris. This is part of a series of two interviews that I recorded that will also be published in zine format in accompaniment to a music release that will be coming out on Tall House Recordings in Guelph in 2027. Here is my conversation with Chris Lee for this week's edition of Free City Radio. Chris, in your work, you've visited this intersection of, let's say, broadly speaking, cultural work in different mediums and trying to carve out ways to address, broadly speaking, the prison industrial complex, how that plays out, particularly in, the governance context of what's called Canada, and found these different creative ways to also build relationships with people locked up. I know you were involved in a long time through the Prisoner Correspondence Project in letter writing, a very beautiful project. Mostly, I understand, with people in the United States, but not exclusively. So this series of interviews is both trying to highlight a bit more the reality of the prison system in Canada, but also the way that community workers and artists are engaging with that. So maybe it would be first just simple for you to introduce yourself and talk a little bit about that intersection of your work as a cultural worker, but also somebody who's involved in prison abolition movements.
1: Sure. Hello, I'm Chris. I have historically been a filmmaker, although the way that I work with film has been pretty varied, and I've done a lot more kind of collaborative filmmaking practices, including with formerly and currently incarcerated people. And a lot of my experience is influenced by my involvement with the Prisoner Correspondence Project, which is a project in Montreal that links over 4,000 LGBTQ prisoners with similarly identified communities on the outside. The project has been around since 2007, and I first became involved in 2009. I was very much involved in the day-to-day for a long time, up until I would say like around 2021 or so, but in the last couple years I've mostly just been working on the newsletter, which takes submissions from the inside and goes to about 3,500 people inside. And the PCP membership is mostly US-based. It's like 99% plus based in the US, and there's a couple reasons for that. The first is that the project started when someone got a series of letters from North Carolina from a project that was overwhelmed with the volume of letters that they were receiving, and that was a queer and trans prisoner correspondence project as well. So from the start, there were just a number of people who we were working with from U.S. prisons, and then as people got transferred, word got out, and that's how the membership built. But also, there's the difference in the U.S. versus Canadian prison system that contributes to the discrepancy in membership. So a lot of people in U.S. prisons, like both on a state and federal level, are inside for decades and decades at the time, And while there is long-term incarceration in Canada, the rate is not the same, and there's not as many people, and Canada has much more of a revolving door kind of style incarceration practice on the provincial level. So when someone's inside for a couple months or like a year and a little bit, getting a pen pal is not exactly a priority for them, especially because there's a long waiting list. And so a lot of my projects have actually been with people inside U.S. prisons, because a lot of them have been built through the relationships that I developed through the Prisoner Correspondence Project.
0: Your work in the arts, you mentioned working particularly in film, but it would be great, before we go into more detail about your work in this domain, if you could just introduce yourself a little bit more as a cultural worker, so people can sort of get a sense of where you're coming from.
1: So I have made films for the last, I don't know, over a decade. I typically make quite small scale projects. I have taught myself a lot of different aspects of filmmaking, not necessarily in the most professional way. And so I really started by making short videos to play at parties or events, queer events that I was involved in organizing or that my friends organized. And then I was able to be introduced to a distributor in Montreal, Jive, Groupe Intervention Vidéo, that basically like created my career, so-called career, in the arts. So they're a distributor that submits work for free for filmmakers into festivals, and so they took some of my work and submitted it, and I had no idea how anything worked or what festivals to submit to or anything, but they kind of just took over the process and would inform me once in a while that my videos were in a festival. So that was really kind of unexpected, and led me to make this work more. And I've done also kind of other kinds of projects. So it's, when I first started making films, I was kind of reluctant to involve my organizing history with it, and I wasn't sure about how to have the two speak to each other. And that started shifting as I started making more work and getting kind of more opportunities. And so I've done kind of work that's more relational, relationally based, and I started kind of doing that as a way of moving some of the money that I was able to access during the time that the arts councils in Canada were giving out more money. And I started doing projects with people as a way of like giving them some money. And as I started doing that, I started seeing kind of more value in doing these kinds of exchanges within a creative setting that I hadn't really anticipated before. So I started exploring that more.
0: That's cool. I really appreciate the relational context that you described, and finding ways to sort of connect the funding infrastructure that to some degree exists within arts institutions and the community work that you are also involved in. Of course, there's a changing geography around public funding for the arts right now. I did see images once of an exhibition that you did in Toronto where you had some mapped locations of prisons, federal prisons, and I was pretty struck by that, just on the geographical sense, you know, having been connected to different...

0: criminalized in sort of the long-term impacts of what having been put behind bars does to people.
1: Yeah, I don't know if I'm the best person to speak to this, to be honest. Like, this is something that I am aware of, that I know, but I don't work with people with that experience intimately, and these are not people who I've collaborated with, and these are not the people who I know through, you know, the correspondence project either. So I don't have kind of this intimate knowledge of that experience to be able to really, like, speak to it. But I think, I guess one thing I will say is I'm not sure if this is something I'm hearing in your question, but I do think there is a tendency, you know, in Canada to say things are just as bad here as they are in the US. And I really just, I want to move the question and to be like, it sounds like there's not that many people who are affected by this, but there is a lot of people. But actually recognizing that it might not be as many people, like, that's actually a strength that we can use to imagine destroying these systems, you know. And I think there is a tendency, and I understand it, because I think saying that something doesn't affect a lot of people is also, can be a way of dismissing that issue. But I think that the dismissal is what we should be fighting, because I think we can also recognize that this is not a ton of people in comparison, and think about, like, what are the barriers to actually resolving this and, like, fighting against it when it does feel more tangible. I mean, this is why I'm very struck by the number of people inside the federal women's prison system, is because it's like, it feels like it's just through this course of inertia that this system is even continuing, when actually we could just imagine a different future for this small number of people. And that's, like, something that we have the capacity to do, even as, like, little leftists who, like, you know, are, like, don't always have the most support for abolitionist struggle. So I guess that's, like, what I would say about that, but it's not specific to this provincial correctional center experience. But I guess it does make me think about work that I've done in the U.S., where I've made a project that with someone who was released from many, many years inside into the streets in the South, who wanted to go back to prison and didn't want to be released, and, you know, never wanted to but was forcibly released. And a part of that project was just kind of looking at the ways that for many people, at least in the U.S., which is where I'm more familiar, like, the prison system is the one place that a lot of poor people get any kind of basic social services. That means, like, housing, medical care, food even. And so that raises a question of, like, why do these services have to be delivered through this punitive system? Because the cost is there. People say we don't have money to, like, fund housing or food or education for poor people. But if they're criminalized, the money is there to do this in a very punitive way. And, you know, like, it's not a good system, of course. But it's like, when the resources actually do exist but could only be delivered through the system, why is that? And can it be you mobilize differently? So that's something I'm interested in. I can't speak too much about how that fits into, you know, the way the social service networks work in Canada, because I'm just not very familiar, but it makes me think about this.
0: Thanks so much for your response on these points, and also your insightful feedback, Chris. I really appreciate it.
1: Yeah.
0: That was a conversation with artist Chris Lee. As you heard, they have been deeply involved in prisoner justice movements and projects over the years, both as an organizer and as an artist. Thank you, Chris, for being on the program this week. This is the second in a two-part series of conversations that I recorded about prisoner justice struggles and movements in Canada. It will be coming out in 2027 as a zine, which accompanies a music release that will be released on Tall House Recordings in Guelph, Ontario. So stay tuned for that. 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Thanks for tuning in. I'm Stefan Christoph, and I'll be back with you next week.

All right, 90.7 WWOZ FM New Orleans, WWOZ.org on the internet. Welcome back to live programming here at the station, the greatest station in the nation, in the world, in the universe. Yes, we have big egos here. We claim a lot of things, but I think that one's fairly true. We're broadcasting live from the top of the Jacksbury, overlooking the Mississippi River from the Hellas Foundation studio. I can barely see the river this morning. It's so dark. It's always nice to have the sun come up early. I don't like this. I don't like this. Where it stays dark too much. I like a good sunrise. A little bit earlier than where it is right now. But hey, that's the way life works. And we're going into the dark winter. We finally have a little bit of a cold front coming through this morning, which is unfortunately a result of some tailwinds coming from the hurricane that's in the Gulf right now, Isaiah, whatever the pronunciation is. It's not Isaiah. I want to say that. But she is moving forward towards my favorite vacation zone of Pensacola, Navarre, Florida Panhandle, right there where so many of us here in New Orleans go vacation. Prayers for them over there. About a grade 2, category 2, that it's approaching at, although some of the winds are getting close to 3, but I don't think they'll reach that quite. And that will go through. We've had just such a beautiful, beautiful hurricane season this season. Nothing coming from the Atlantic, and then suddenly this thing pops up out of the South Gulf. I'm just like, what is going on, man? Only got about a month and a half left of it. And really, once you get into November, come on. What's going to really happen from a hurricane standpoint? But anyway, it doesn't look like it's coming towards New Orleans, but could always have a last-minute shift, but looking pretty good right now. And actually, the weather this weekend's looking really good. Blues and Barbecue Fest is the name, the big event this weekend. Earlier in the week, I thought, well, maybe this thing might be canceled, like everything that was kind of canceled last week. But no, it goes on. Ruthie Foster, Samantha Fish, who else we got playing in there? Freddie King Jr. I should have pulled up the website, but I'll talk about it a little bit later on. Anyway, the New Orleans Jazz and Heritage.

That is Hayes Carl out of Texas with the song Beaumont off his 2008 record Trouble in Mind. The Easy Way from Dar Williams, Promised Land in 08, and new music from Israel Nash. Closed the first hour of the morning show, bringing us now into hour 2 of 5 in total, 6 to 11. I'm Brendan, sharing music without commercials as we do anytime you join us. And this program is with you Monday through Friday to help keep you company, whatever it is you're up to on this weekday morning, presuming you're getting your day started. We've got our Friday new music feature coming up in, let's say, 15 or so minutes, somewhere in the middle of the hour. We'll share, as we do on Friday, roughly speaking or broadly speaking, this is the day that new music is released to the public, so we make time in this hour of the morning show to share back-to-back two songs you've not yet heard on the station that will be out shortly or have just been very recently released. And we've got continued celebration of John Lennon on his birthday anniversary, 1940, October 9, Liverpool, of course. We'll celebrate John at the end of the hour. And we'll make Jackson Browne the artist of the day, officially, as today is Jackson's birthday as well. We'll do that later in the program and through the day, too. We've got the late Levon Helm coming up. We've got Billy Bragg, produced by Joe Henry. This set will have the best-selling live album of all time. That'll be the second song that we hear in this four-song set. We'll start with Nick Lowe, Sensitive Man from the Old Magic out of England 15 years ago at the morning show.

away. I know something is amiss, but what it is, you won't say. If I've done something to upset you, believe me, that was never my plan. But how can I fix it, standing out here in the cold? I'm a sensitive man. You don't always have to speak. You can say it with a look, even across a crowded room.

0: which we understand is affected by international, global, geopolitical circumstances, right? Affects everything, not just the price that you pay at the pump or the eight-way electricity, but affects everything. It will affect the cost of food, which we saw recently from inflation reports has gone up generally by 7% and so on. So what we're saying, Sharon, is that the people of Antigua and Barbuda, they need some assistance right now, a special intervention by the people who would, they would have elected to represent their interests, to look after their affairs. So please, we, the United Progressive Party, you ask what specific measures, that is one specific measure we're asking for, is for the government to please consider a temporary reduction in the consumption tax that currently stands at $3.13 per gallon. Some reduction.
1: Has this suggestion by the party of the temporary reduction been proposed and received by the leader of the ABLP, Honorable Gaston Brown?
0: Received. I don't know what his response will be as of yet. We would have, well, the leader of the opposition specifically would have gone out yesterday on a national radio and presented that to the people of Antigua and Barbuda. We will continue to advocate for that so that it could be implemented as soon as possible. Of course, we will have to wait to see what the government's response is. We hope that it will be a sensible response. Even if it is that they disagree, we could have some sort of sensible discourse in the interest of the people of Antigua and Barbuda, because, you know, the history of our prime minister and the way he tends to behave. But we hope his behavior will be becoming and we can have a proper discourse for the benefit of the people of this nation.
1: I see. Now let's talk a little about the third country nationals.
0: Wait, just before we go off from that, Sharon. Sure, I just wanted to bring up another point.
1: Go right
0: so
1: ahead.
0: Apart from the temporary reduction in the consumption tax, which is being proposed by the United Progressive Party, specifically the leader of the opposition, as of yesterday's interview, I want to raise something to the attention of the people of Antigua and Barbuda, because yes, the job of the opposition is also to propose. But we must also oppose where necessary. Oppose where necessary. And note, I did compliment the government, or acknowledge, if you will, that they have been subsidizing to an extent the price of fuel. We're just asking for special intervention in these circumstances. But I want to highlight something that we have to oppose this morning, or we have to point out or expose to the people of Antigua and Barbuda. Throughout the manifestos from the Antigua and Barbuda Labour Party, the Gaston Brown's administration from 2014, 2018, 2023, and 2026, this Gaston Brown government, when they're looking for votes, they continually make a pledge to the people of Antigua and Barbuda that I do not see, in my estimation, to be fulfilled. Now, excuse me, if you go back to 2018, right, Sharon? Let's take 2018 as an example. In the 2018 manifesto, actually, I'm trying to go as we speak, I'm maneuvering for the documents. Right. Okay, let's go in order. My apologies. In 2014, let's talk about the Labour Party's pledges to this public, the people, sorry, in terms of reducing the cost of electricity, right? In 2014, on page 30 of their manifesto, the Gaston Brown-led Labour Party would have promised that they would remodel energy sources to reduce electricity and water costs, right? Remodel electricity sources, and they said they would emphasize in this remodeling green or renewable energy, specifically solar. That's 2014. That's 12 years ago. In 2018 manifesto, the Labour Party I'm talking about, led by Gaston Brown, on page 29, they said that solar or renewable energy would be increased. The production of solar and renewable energy would be increased to reduce the fuel variation charge and to lower electricity costs. I hope you're hearing this. In 2018, the Labour Party promised, led by Gaston Brown, this is what, 8 years ago, that there would be a significant increase in the production of solar and renewable energy, and that they would reduce the fuel variation charge to lower electricity costs. 8 years ago. In 2023, 3 years ago, the Labour Party promised in their manifesto on page 5 to bring down electricity and water costs using renewable energy. So, Sharon, very quickly there, there was a 4 manifestos spanning 12 years. 12 years. 12 years. This is the longest serving administration. I'm talking about the Gastonburg administration presently. This is the longest serving administration since VC Bird. No other prime minister or premier or chief minister. Well, I shouldn't say that. No other prime minister since VC Bird, right, Sharon, has served as long as Gaston Browne. Not Lester Bird, not the Honorable Sir Lester Bird, not the Honorable former Prime Minister Dr. Baldwin Spencer. None of them have served as long as Gaston Browne. So he has had a really significantly long time in office compared to other prime ministers. And you're telling me that that's lengthy 12 years is not enough to implement a manifesto pledge that you made to the people of Antigua and Barbuda for the last 12 years, 2014, 2018, 2023, and 2026. And we're now seeing here that there has been no significant investment into green and renewable energy. Some people might say, oh, but what happened to the solar farm at the airport? And that Bethesda, those solar farms are not producing any significant solar power, right, Sharon, to make a significant impact to help to reduce the burden on it that Aveway has to supply or to distribute energy to the people of Antigua and Barbuda. So we're seeing now that because they have not diversified into renewable energy, that Aveway has to continually increase the fuel variation charge. I think it's three times the fuel variation charge has gone up since the April 30th election of 2026. Some people believe in coincidences. Once, maybe, twice. I mean, less so, but three times. No, man. After the general election. Now, what I have to say, Sharon, is that if the Gaston Browne administration had kept their promise to the people of this nation, had made headway into this 12-year commitment that has been repeated over and over again every election cycle, we would be less vulnerable. We would not have been affected as much. We would not have been vulnerable to the global fluctuations in the price of fuel. So this failure to build out green or renewable energy sources here in Antigua and Barbuda is a damning one, a damning failure. We all know we don't have to pay for sun. Sun is here. Sun is something we have in abundance here in Antigua and Barbuda. And for this government to understand or to know or to acknowledge that there has to be a diversification of our energy sources and fail to do so, even though they would have promised this country they would have done so every election cycle, is something we must hold the government accountable for. I don't know, boy.
1: Before we go break for the Rovia Minute, as August 26th, there was a report in a local paper that said plans for the major renewable energy facility, which will be capable of producing 55 megawatts of electricity, is planned and in the making. This was on the August 26th newspaper article about that, where you were just speaking about.
0: Of this year?
1: Yes.
0: Wow. Everything is in the making with this government. I guess it's 12 years in the making.
1: It's about 7:29 now, Jonathan. So we're going to go take the Rovia Minute. Then we come back. We continue our discussion for this morning. We're going to take a break for the Rovia Minute, brought to us by Rovia Medical and Surgical Suites. Today, Dr. George Roberts is exploring general implications and potential perils of snoring in children.
2: Good day, this is Dr. George Roberts, ear, nose and throat surgeon with the Rovia Minute. Severe snoring in children is most often related to tonsil and adenoid enlargement. A It may be associated with hearing and speech delay, respiratory infections, intellectual and emotional problems, dental disorders, nutritional insufficiency, and even heart problems. Any child who has loud snoring

0: Coast 89.7, Cameron Nickerson and Judd Gunning in their Summertime in the Maritimes at 8:50. Want to say congratulations to Anne McPherson, who was lucky caller number 5 and wins herself a pair of tickets to see Ria May live in concert November 7th at the Member 2 Trade and Convention Center. As we take a look at the coastal community calendar, there is going to be a harvest breakfast in Marion Bridge at St. Columba Church Hall coming up on Saturday, October 17th from 8 to 11 a.m. The cost for adults is $14 and $6 for children. And the breakfast includes 2 eggs, sausages, home fries, toast and muffins, as well as juice, tea, or coffee.
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More details, you can phone 902-794-5402. 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
1: This is the WWOZ Livewire, your calendar of live music events for Friday, October 9th. 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A po' boy without it is just a sandwich. Here are the shows for today. Lafayette Square hosts the Crescent City Blues and Barbecue Festival, featuring Ruthie Foster and Johnny Sansone outdoors starting at 5 p.m. Bar Redo has Children of Judas plus Natasha starting at 10. Bayou Bar at the Ponch Train has Oh Yeah featuring Peter Harris, Ed Perkins, Wes Warm Daddy Anderson, and more at 8 and 10 p.m. BJ's Lounge features Mucho Mas Mamones at 8. The Blue Crawfish hosts the Free Agents Brass Band at 6:30. 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BMC has Danny Ray and the Electric Barrel House at 6, and Big Mike and the R&B Kings at 9. 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Brothers 3-Year Lounge features Brother Tyrone and the Mindbenders at 9:30. 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Fritzl's Jazz Club welcomes the Lang Woodis Band at 6 and Fritzl's All-Star Band with Kevin Ray Clark at 9. Gasa Gasa hosts Crew of Ferret Happy Hour with Boyfriend at 5:30. Good Measure at the Barnett features Jelly Joseph at 9 p.m. Hi-Ho Lounge has Malavitas, Blood Lovey, and Atomic Broads starting at 9 p.m. Le Bon Ton Roulet has the Owen Finley Electric String Band Club at 11. The Maison features the Shotgun Jazz Band at 5 and the Feral House Cats at 8. Maison Bourbon Jazz Club welcomes the Leroy Marshall Band at 8:15. The Maple Leaf presents the Love Muscles at 8 and the Snozzberries at 11 p.m. The New Orleans Jazz Museum welcomes the Friends of the Cabildo Concert Series, featuring Sonny Landreth at 7. The New Orleans Lakefront hosts Fried Chicken Festival, featuring Mark Broussard, Shamar Allen's Ratchet Jazz, and more outdoors starting at 3:30. NOLA Brewing has NWB at 7 p.m. Pat O'Brien's has rotating sets by Ben Michaels and Lisa Biddick-Lowe, plus Matt Hayden and Sidney McMahon starting at 6. Ponch Train Park welcomes Gentilly Fest, featuring Marlon and Rachel Jordan, Ten Spencer, and more outdoors at 6 p.m. Preservation Hall presents the Preservation All-Stars, featuring Aurelian Barnes at 5, 6:15, 7:30, and 8:45. The Rabbit Hole has Hex in the City featuring 504 Lacey Girl, Coda Dosa, and more starting at 11 p.m. Snug Harbor features a tribute to Abdullah Ibrahim with Courtney Bryant for two shows at 7:30 and 9:30. Tipitina's has Keller and the Keels at 9 p.m. And True Self welcomes Father Ron starting at 6. For the entire listing of today's live music events, including daytime performances, go to wwoz.org/livewire. 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
0: All right, welcome to the second hour of the program here at the Morning Set Friday edition. I'm Dave Dotrieve, your host, with lots of different options. And we're sneaking by with some good weather with this storm out in the Gulf. So take advantage of any of those outdoor activities. Anyway, let's keep moving along with the music. We have another new release right here. I want to talk about trombonist Ruben Caban's new release, Tales from the Trunk. It's a new project. It's inspired by the everyday musical experiences of musicians as they load their trunks. Does that make sense? What he's talking about is their tools and aspirations. You know, biggest part of a musician's life is not just when you see them on stage for an hour, hour and a half. It's all the work that goes before and after that, getting the equipment. That's what plays into what you pay musicians for. Not necessary. Well, it's definitely necessary for the music they play, but it's all the work that goes on beforehand and afterhand. So he's got a he's a trombone player. Fuses an array of improvisational styles. He's got covers in similar styles to Kenny Durham, J.J. Johnson, Julius Steins. And then we have a Latin version of Speak No Evil coming up right here from Wayne Shorter. And that's what we're going to listen to as we start the second hour of the program. Enjoy this from Ruben Caban.

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Lake Street Dive, you're never around. It's about missing somebody who's always someplace else. And with a nice long holiday weekend coming, maybe it's a good reminder. Spend a little time with the people that you love. My name is Jersey Hal, hanging out with you on a Friday. Make sure to hang out with us on the weekends right here at 88.9. We have a lot of good specialty programs. The Coffee House, Standing Room Only. And on Sunday mornings, there's an interesting show. 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A lot of fun features. And they say the guy who does that show, I forget his name, but he does a fairly good show. 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

0: for a global international order. He was speaking at the Nobel Institute in Oslo this morning. Here he is.
1: Navi Pillay has also contributed to strengthen the institutions of international law. Her independence, her expertise and steadfastness have made her one of the most respected international jurists of our time.
0: He praised her firm moral compass and her work that shows, quote, legal measures can prevent acts of war. Here he is again.
1: This year's laureate has significantly enlarged the scope and impact of international law.
2: And people may remember that last year the winner was the Venezuelan opposition leader, Maria Corina Machado. She later presented her prize to President Trump days after his missions to seize then-President Nicolas Maduro. Do you see a wider message in this year's selection?
0: Well, I think Nobel Committee Chair Friedan has made it quite clear that this really is about a broader concern for the erosion of the post-war legal order, of which, of course, the rule of law is an essential part. And he said that peace requires justice. And, of course, Trump lobbied hard for himself last year, and it's believed he was nominated again this year. But the prize typically recognises the quieter work of individuals or institutions striving to achieve peace, durable peace. And this year's prize honours a woman who has fought to foster and maintain an internationally recognised normative order based on international law. And that is by no means easy, as armed conflicts reach record levels across the world and become increasingly complex and protracted. The Nobel Committee's decision could be seen as a stance against the Trump administration, which has vowed to dismantle the International Criminal Court.
2: That is NPR's Esme Nicholson in Berlin. Esme, thank you.
0: Thank you, Michelle.

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5: 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That's coming up in a moment. But first, one last check on the morning commute during Morning Edition. Here's Samson.
7: Amy, traffic has been pretty smooth for most of the morning. We do have reports of one accident right now, 480 westbound near West 150th Street. The right lane still blocked at that spot, so be careful in the area. But other than that, the major freeways, major state routes are looking good.
5: It's been a smooth commute all morning. Sunny today, the high reaching 70. Increasingly cloudy tonight, the low 53. The outlook for the weekend, Saturday, partly sunny, a high of 77. Showers on Sunday, the high reaching 68. Then on Monday, Columbus Day, Indigenous Peoples Day, partly sunny, the high reaching 72. Currently 50 degrees, sunny skies in downtown Cleveland, WKSU. It's 8:45.
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5: 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I'm Amy Eddings. Akron's Celebration of Ohio Horror Films is back for another year. IdeaStream Public Media's Ella Abbott has a sneak peek of this year's festival, which is bringing big but shorter scares to the silver screen.
9: The trailer for Sean Norris's Careful Eyes flashes through several scenes, a creepy-looking videotape, TV static. The film follows two friends who find the mysterious tape and begin to wonder whether what they're seeing might actually be real.
10: You know, I was thinking, people normally watch our stuff just to see somebody get cannibalized or just torn apart, but...
9: This was one of 16 official selections for this year's festival. The Celebration of Short Horror Films, meaning anything under 40 minutes, is produced by Killer Video, which bills itself as Akron's Horror Museum. Jonathan Carmichael is the owner of the museum, which he founded after returning to Ohio following two decades working in the film industry in Los Angeles.
11: The museum is the heart and soul of the operation and the mission. This is our home base. The events that we do are what we call the lifeblood.
9: And Carmichael, who took over running the festival last year, decided there was enough Ohio indie filmmaking happening to keep it going on a yearly basis. He says there were 48 submissions this year. The selected films cover pretty much all subgenres.
11: We have one that's an experimental animation that's really interesting. And we do have one that was, I think she was 15 when she wrote it. That's really exciting to have someone so young submit.
9: He's talking about Anna Bass, who wrote the short film Mad. Bass, who's studying at a New York City acting conservatory, actually wrote the script for a screenwriting competition in high school.
12: I actually discovered it earlier last year again and kind of revised it, and I was like, this would be really cool to film.
9: So she went to her parents and pitched the idea. Her mom went on to produce it, and they booked an Airbnb for the weekend. They put out a call for help and ended up with a cast and crew of entirely Ohio-based talent.
12: It was a great group of people. Everyone was just so cooperative and engaged. And I'm just glad that

0: we'll get to see the movie now.
1: One of the submission requirements for the festival is that every film must have an Ohio connection, either filmed in the state or having key cast and crew from here. Two of the films were produced by Periscope Films, a production company based out of Cleveland. The Serpent was written and directed by Andrew Oliver.
2: I had been into camping recently, and there are certain aspects of it, you know, being out in the woods, and it's a little scary sometimes, especially if you're out there on your own. So I said, okay, like, how can I bring out this feeling, you know, onto the screen and make something short, concise, to the point, fun, scary? And it all just kind of came together that way.
1: The short was filmed over the course of 2 days at Sugar Pines Farm in Chesterland. Periscope also had a film in last year's festival, and Oliver says they wanted to come back with an expanded skill set this year. So they submitted two entries, the second of which is Careful Eyes.
2: It was a ton of fun to make that one. It's very creative. It's very scary. Definitely one of the more effective things I've worked on in terms of giving people good scares. We tested it with a couple of audiences, and, you know, they just love it every single time.
1: Festival organizer Carmichael encourages anyone with a love for horror or an interest in local film to come down. Who knows? You might find your next favorite short.
3: There's going to be one or two that they're really going to like. There's going to be some that are going to make them laugh. There's going to be some that are going to make them question things.
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3: But that's what they should expect, is just an overall good evening.
1: Saturday's festival at the Akron Civic Theater also includes an award ceremony followed by a karaoke party. Ella Abbott, IdeaStream Public Media.
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1: And we'll mention that Defense Secretary Pete Hegseth went on board the Lincoln to welcome the crew back. And while there, he made some news on a separate story. Hegseth spoke to the outlet Real America's Voice about the execution of Nedal Hassan, and he said that execution will be a public event. Hassan was convicted of killing 13 people, including a pregnant woman, and injuring more than 30 others in a shooting at the Fort Hood, Texas Army base in 2009. The Pentagon says the Army's first firing squad execution since World War II will be live streamed December 3rd. This is NPR News.

0: 8:19, you're listening to Morning Edition on 91.5 WBEZ. I'm Lisa Labas. Glad you're here today. Coming up on WBEZ, we're going to hear from director Aaron Sorkin, who has a new film out about social media. You might remember him from his previous movie about The Social Network and Mark Zuckerberg. Got a new one. That's coming up. Also, in one New Jersey town, immigration advocates say Immigration and Customs Enforcement has secretly been using one of its warehouses to detain people, and this could be in violation of court orders prohibiting their use. And Health Secretary Robert F. Kennedy Jr. announcing some new steps to identify and treat complications from vaccines. Those stories in 15 minutes. 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And by Navy Pier, visitors can take in the skyline in Lake Michigan from 200 feet in the air on the Centennial Ferris Wheel. 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Cloudy skies today. It's overcast right now. We could see some showers and thunderstorms, but mainly after 2 o'clock. Right now it's 60 degrees, going up to 69. And then tonight, cloudy skies, a little bit of rain in the early part of the evening, then gradual clearing, a low of 60, sunny and pleasant for the rest of the weekend. WBEZ.
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2: 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I'm Steve Inskeep.
3: I'm Michelle Martin.
2: And I'm Martinez. In 2010, the origin story of Facebook was told in the film The Social Network.
4: People want to go on the internet and check out their friends, so why not build a website that offers that friends, pictures, profiles? I'm talking about taking the entire social experience of college and putting it online.
2: Now, The Social Reckoning looks at a troubled period in the company's history when co-founder Mark Zuckerberg was fighting lawsuits and a whistleblower threatening its future.
5: Anxiety, depression of teenage girls got worse as a result of time spent on the platform.
6: Senior leadership knows and is doing nothing.
7: I know there are easier enemies to make.
8: The mafia would be an easier enemy to make.
2: Aaron Sorkin won an Oscar for his screenplay of the earlier movie. He's both written and directed The Social Reckoning. I asked Sorkin how Zuckerberg changed over the years, represented by the two films. The Zuckerberg from The Social Network is awkward and insecure, and 16 years later,
9: he's quite a bit wealthier, but mostly his company, which is now worth $1 trillion, is the largest media company in the world. And it's entirely about growth for him. There's supposed to be some kind of tension between growth and safety, and he's abandoned the safety part.
2: It is not Jesse Eisenberg playing Mark Zuckerberg. Tell us why Jesse Eisenberg isn't Mark Zuckerberg in this film.
9: Jesse Eisenberg no longer wants to be conflated with Mark Zuckerberg. He doesn't like the guy. He talks about teenage boys coming up to him in airports with business cards that say, I'm CEO, bitch, and wanting Jesse to autograph them. He doesn't like that. So I went to Jeremy Strong, who I believe is the best American actor under 50 years old.
2: Did you have a pitch ready to go to Jeremy Strong to try and convince him?
9: I didn't need one. It all took place on Oscar night. Not this past Oscars, but the year before, where both Jesse and Jeremy had been nominated. I knew I was only a couple of days away from finishing the script. And so that night when I ran into Jesse and I hadn't seen him in years, I just said, hey, Jesse, I'm going to be sending you something in a couple of weeks. He said, fine. Later that night, I saw Jeremy, and Jeremy asked me what I was working on. And he said, hey, listen, if for some reason Jesse doesn't want to do it, I want to do it.
2: Wow.
9: I got that lucky. You know, we replaced Joe DiMaggio with Mickey Mantle.
2: No kidding, right? So what did you see in those dailies that made you confer, at least in your head, made you think, okay, the right choice was made. I mean, he's perfect for this.
9: Listen, you can't take your eyes off it. You just can't. He's doing a slight nod toward a physical and vocal impersonation. It's really about what's going on behind his eyes.
2: Yeah. What made you want to even check back in with Facebook and what they're doing?
9: I didn't want to revisit it. And then I met Frances Haugen. She was on the civic integrity team at Facebook. She suddenly saw some terrifying things, wasn't able to get the attention of her bosses, and so enlists the help of a Wall Street Journal investigative reporter played by Jeremy Allen White. She ends up being a full-fledged whistleblower. A lot of time talking to her, many hours over the course of many months. Met Jeff Horowitz, the reporter. There was a lot of information, just sort of cartons and cartons of information, but I still couldn't see the shape of a movie until one day I asked Frances a question I wish I had asked her sooner, which was, what was the inciting action? And she casually mentioned that she had a friend who had been radicalized by spending too many hours on Facebook, and Frances wanted to find out how that happened.
2: One of the things that I think is clear in the film is the importance of whistleblowers, especially nowadays.
9: Mm-hmm.
2: There are so many forces at work trying to stifle people speaking up. And I think this movie goes a long way toward showing how important they can be.
9: It's a David and Goliath story, right? Goliath has invited us all to a party and spiked the punch with something bad. And David is Mikey Madison. But there are two Davids, really. There is Mikey's character, Frances Haugen, who picks up a stone and throws it at Facebook. But it's also traditional sources of news, like NPR, pick up a rock and throw it at tech.
2: Now, there's an exchange between Mark Zuckerberg and also an advisor named Charlie. And that Charlie is played by Bill Burr.
3: We're not the ref. We're the public square. I'm a free speech absolutist, so except where there's
10: you
3: imminent
10: harm... You can't say absolutist and accept in the same... With the new optimizations, with the MSI, the fire hose of bad information you are injecting into the air supply is becoming jet-powered.
2: What's that different, then, from the old newsroom adage, if it bleeds, it leads?
9: Mm. 2018, Mark made a decision to adjust the algorithm. Reshares would be worth 30 times a like. And Facebook did this knowing that the thing you're most likely to reshare is anything that makes you angry, rage bait. In newspaper stories, great ones, there's always a scene of editors sitting around a table deciding what's going to be on tomorrow morning's front page. And that's the way it should be. And we're all living in a different reality now.
2: Now, I've looked everywhere, and I don't see that you have anything else coming up. Is it true that when you finish a project like The Social Reckoning, that your creative gas tank might be as close to zero as possible?
9: Absolute zero. I am the living embodiment of Sisyphus. This movie, it opens October 9th, and on October 10th, I will be back at the bottom of the mountain. I'll have no ideas. When I don't have an idea, it's hard for me to imagine ever having an idea. So I'll be banging my head against the wall and thinking I may have written the last thing I'm going to write. I've used all the words I know in every order I can think of to put them.
11: Y sobre todo, responsables.
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16: 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ENSA.

Definitely a new favorite of mine. The name is Myth Pack. The track that you heard is Memento. Out of Seattle, Washington. By the way, any folks up there tune in this morning? I hope it's a beautiful rainy day up there. Myth Pack is an instrumental funk fuel psychedelic experience. I love it. They get a lot of their influence from the 70s funk, and it just sounds fantastic. And that track that we just heard, Memento, kind of wants me to bring out the sugar skulls and the marigolds and the candles. And you'll know we're approaching that fun time. And just looking back, almost a year ago, I did the first Halloween / Day of the Death show here during the morning, Friday morning. So be prepared for that. Put it on your calendars. I think we're going to be October 30th is a Friday. So right before, you know, right before Halloween. But I've been getting and putting together such a special show for you. So you don't want to miss that one. And I hope you enjoy that new track, new artist, instrumental music from Myth Pack. Check them out. Before that, Gold Dust Woman, a song by Fleetwood Mac, of course, written and performed by the fantastic goddess Stevie Nicks. And this was released in 1977 from their album Rumors. And that whole album is probably one of my favorites ever. And of course, before that, Lay Down Sally. I think I said Zally. You know what, being multilingual. S my Z.

0: Mountain Standard Time in Utah. And I got a great rest of the show for you. We're going to do a little bit of dancing, but not too extreme. We're not going to go to extremes, but yes, we're going to have that invitation for you to be present with your body. Move it, feel it, appreciate it, and thank your body. Like, when was the last time you thanked, you know, maybe your legs for helping you walk and taking you places, or maybe your arms, you know? And, you know, for us that have an able body, like, appreciate that machine that we have. All right, let's play some Neil Young for you. What do you think? I think so. This is KRCL.
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0: All right, folks, that's about it for this edition of the Friday Morning Set. We've had a good time. It's been wonderful. It's 8:52, and it's time to move on. Traditional Jazz is coming up next. I'm Dave Dotrieve. I'll see y'all next week. Y'all have a good weekend, and enjoy the fall. Quick message for you, then we head out with some Jimmy Green.
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That is Josh Bracy from the Power Anointing. I speak favor. We're everywhere right here, 99.5. I know some of y'all are on your way to Las Vegas. I'll be there Sunday morning. Yes, I won't be here Sunday morning. I will be at the Gospel Legends Tour in Las Vegas with Fred Hammond, along with these young ladies I'm getting ready to play right now, the Clark Sisters, along with my main man, Fred Hammond. And listen, it's going to be a spectacular show. Those of you who still want to go out there and check it out, they got a show tonight and a show on Sunday, the 11th. That's right, October the 11th. And it's going to be in Las Vegas. So for more details, don't forget tonight, check this out, TBN tonight. The Dove Awards, the 57th Annual Dove Awards, will be on your television broadcast tonight. I had an opportunity to check it out, and big shout-out to everybody that was out there at the Dove Awards Showcase. Also, Joanna Rosario, Stephanie Amora, Adia, Mervin Mayo, Kalante Gavin. Big shout-out to Ty Scott Records for blessing us with a medal for the 30 plus another 40 plus years. Well, kind of like 20 more years that we've been with them. And right here on 89.5 FM San Francisco KPO, we are really blessed to be around a label like that for years. Rance Allen, Bishop Leonard Scott, also Jonathan Nelson, and also a variety of different artists. Dedrick Hatton, Vashawn Mitchell. And I mean, I can go on and on with Ty Scott artists that we have been playing over the years. And I thank God for their legacy and the things that they have brought to the gospel music world and many, many more. And big shout out to all the other labels that we play their music up here. And also all the independent artists. Let me not forget that as well. And Bay Area artists, especially. That we play up here at KBO San Francisco. Speaking of artists coming up, I'm pretty sure I got another artist coming up on the way right here on 89.5 FM San Francisco. But I'm going to give you a flavor of what you're going to hear in Las Vegas. But right now, it's the Clark Sisters with

0: It's a long road when it comes to sobriety, right? That journey, and Remy Wolf singing just about that with that song. That is new music from Remy Wolf called Bottle here on Indie 102.3. I'm Sean. Before that, Starcrawler, No More Pennies. Sounds very Stones-ish, in my opinion. And they're opening up the show tonight for the Sex Pistols at the Ogden, in case you didn't know. Killer LA band. Highly suggest getting to that show early so you don't miss them. They put on quite a show. All right, trust me. And before that, Sex Pistols for your morning rewind and EMI. Yes, Sex Pistols tonight at the Ogden. That is going down. I believe there might still be tickets available for that, so you can check out the concert calendar, indie1023.org. And your morning rewind happens weekday mornings, 8:20-ish with Dana Myers here on Indie 1023. And then 2 hours of it, if you like throwbacks, make sure you wake up early Sunday mornings at 8 a.m., and spend your morning with Indie 1023 and the Sunday Morning Rewind.
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5: Strange Americans.

0: Prize Committee, Jürgen Wattner-Friednes, said the common thread throughout Navi Pillay's work is her courage and integrity in fighting for a global international order. He was speaking at the Nobel Institute in Oslo this morning. Here he is.
1: Navi Pillay has also contributed to strengthen the institutions of international law. Her independence, her expertise, and steadfastness have made her one of the most respected international jurists of our time.
0: He praised her firm moral compass and her work that shows, quote, legal measures can prevent acts of war. Here he is again.
1: This year's laureate has significantly enlarged the scope and impact of international law.
2: And people may remember that last year the winner was the Venezuelan opposition leader, Maria Corina Machado. She later presented her prize to President Trump days after his mission to seize then-President Nicolas Maduro. Do you see a wider message in this year's selection?
0: Well, I think Nobel Committee Chair Friedman has made it quite clear that this really is about a broader concern for the erosion of the post-war legal order, of which, of course, the rule of law is an essential part. And he said that peace requires justice. And, of course, Trump lobbied hard for himself last year, and it's believed he was nominated again this year. But the prize typically recognizes the quieter work of individuals or institutions striving to achieve peace, durable peace. And this year's prize honours a woman who has fought to foster and maintain an internationally recognised normative order based on international law. And that is by no means easy, as armed conflicts reach record levels across the world and become increasingly complex and protracted. The Nobel Committee's decision could be seen as a stance against the Trump administration, which has vowed to dismantle the International Criminal Court.
2: That is NPR's Esme Nicholson in Berlin. Esme, thank you.
0: Thank you, Michelle.

0: Social media platform suggests people use that song as the soundtrack for their posts about pets, or a hike, or a Caesar salad. A CNN reporter asked why. They said he was imagining it, but later admitted he was right. A software bug has been taking that song higher. It's Morning Edition.
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2: It's Morning Edition from NPR News. I'm Michelle Martin.
0: And I'm Steve Inske. Good morning. Colleges are adding some new majors to attract new students and maybe adapt to a changing job market. Here are our colleagues, Waylon Wong and Ricky Mulvey at the Indicator for Planet Money.
3: Eddie Hernandez is a professor in human anatomy and physiology at UT San Antonio. His students call him Dr. H, so we will too. Dr. H said conversations about a new health sciences degree program started a few years ago.
4: We have a fantastic biology degree, but it seemed a little broad, and it also seemed like it didn't reflect our specific population of students.
5: Students like Case Brown. A few months ago, Dr. H told Case, guess what? The college has this new major. It checks off all the prereqs that you need for medical school, plus you'll get more tailored courses that will prepare you for an actual career as a doctor.
6: Dr. H came to me, he was like, hey, Case, this is new. This is how it benefit you. I was like, cool, sign me up.
5: Dr. H says by his last count, there are around 500 undergraduates in the current cohort.
3: And he says that if these future doctors and physician's assistants stay in Texas to build the careers, that will be another win for the program.
5: And sustainable careers are the ultimate goal of these new degrees. That puts programs without a clear pathway to a job on the chopping block.
3: The last decade or so has already been hard for the liberal arts in the U.S. The number of bachelor's degrees awarded in humanities is down 30% since 2012. That's according to the American Academy of Arts and Sciences.
5: Jason Fox is the chief academic officer at the Savannah College of Art and Design in Savannah, Georgia. Jason's college has art right there in its name, and yet it still has to make tough calls about what programs to keep. This year, the college stopped accepting new enrollees in sculpture. Jason says the decisions come down to jobs and earnings potential.
7: These aren't economic decisions as much as they were either A, we weren't delivering on the promise, or B, there was no promise to deliver on because there was no market out there for it.
3: On the flip side, Jason and other administrators at SCAD realized a few years ago that there would be a huge market for college graduates with training in AI.
5: Jason started talking to people at both SCAD and in industries like film and fashion.
3: So in September of 2025, SCAD launched a new major in applied AI. NVIDIA came on board as a corporate partner.
5: The school says the program should equip students for careers in designing AI products and machines. Jason says the number one metric that the college looks at is the employment rate of graduates, and it's hard to justify programs that don't lead to sustainable careers.
7: If you're offering generalized degrees, especially in a specialty university like ours, it begs the question, okay, what am I going to do next? And at the undergraduate level, I don't think education consumers today are comfortable with that.
5: Education consumers. Now, that's an interesting term, but it makes sense given the escalating cost of higher education. Students and their families want a monetary return on investment. And SCAD isn't alone in adding AI to its roster of degrees. There are around 80 AI majors being offered in the U.S. right now, according to a tracker from Northeastern University.
3: But all is not lost for the liberal arts. UCLA has a new department of digital humanities. The school says students will use digital tools to explore what it means to be human.
5: Ricky Mulvey,
3: Waylon Wong, NPR News.
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0: 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Our theme music was inspired by BJ Lieberman. I'm Steve Inske.
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0: Let's get this room clapping. Every tambourine, let's go. Ah, everybody come here.
1: Good morning, if you're just now waking up. 56 degrees around the Bay, right here on 89.5. I was Kalante Gavin, Ty Scott artist as well, at the meeting. That boy went off, y'all. I'm telling you, at the Dove Awards showcase. Man, what a time we had. Listen, don't forget the Dove Awards is on tonight on TBN, or check your local listings, y'all. You don't want to miss a treat. Listen, also don't forget that the Gospel Legends Tour is in Las Vegas, along with the others artists that we play up here in, and Professor Cisco Kibio, DJ Cat, the Clark Sisters, and the legend himself, Fred Hammond. It's going to be a wonderful time. I'll be out there Sunday evening to watch the program, and I'll be back Wednesday morning. 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
1: As the deer pants for the water, Lord, so my soul pants after thee. You are my holy one.

That's the latest from Calvin Bridges. That's the latest from Calvin Bridges called Holy One. Here's the latest from Christina Bell featuring Daryl Wall. It's called Still That Good, because God is still that good. Right on 89.5 FM San Francisco. If you're on that 880, if you're on that 205, it's a jam for you. If you're on that Golden Gate Bridge, remember.

0: East winds 5 to 10 miles an hour. Mead River, including Atkasuk, mostly cloudy today, a 30% chance of snow, high near 34, south winds around 15 miles an hour. Cloudy tonight, 70% chance of rain and snow, a low around 31, southeast winds around 15 miles an hour. Mostly cloudy Saturday, a high near 36, south winds around 15 miles an hour. Mostly cloudy Saturday night, a low around 28, south winds around 10 miles an hour. Mostly cloudy on Sunday with a high near 33, south winds around 5 miles an hour becoming east in the afternoon. Central Beaufort Sea Coast, including New Ixit, partly sunny today, a high near 33, south winds 5 to 10 miles an hour. Increasing clouds tonight, low around 30, south winds around 10 miles an hour. Partly sunny on Saturday with a high near 37, southwest winds around 10 miles an hour. Mostly cloudy Saturday night, low around 27, south winds around 5 miles an hour. Mostly cloudy on Sunday with a high near 34, southwest winds around 5 miles an hour. Eastern Beaufort Sea Coast, including Koktovik, mostly sunny today, a high near 28, southeast winds around 5 miles an hour. Tonight, partly cloudy with a low around 24, southeast winds around 10 miles an hour. Partly sunny on Saturday with a high near 37, southwest winds 5 to 10 miles an hour. Mostly cloudy Saturday night, a low around 28, south winds 5 to 10 miles an hour. Mostly cloudy on Sunday with a high near 34, southwest winds around 5 miles an hour. Northeast Brooks Range, including Adigan Pass, partly sunny today, a high near 16, south winds 10 to 15 miles an hour. Cloudy tonight, 80% chance of snow, low around 15, south winds around 15 miles an hour. Cloudy on Saturday, 90% chance of snow, high near 22, south winds 10 to 15 miles an hour. Cloudy Saturday night, 60% chance of snow, low around 21, south winds around 10 miles an hour. Sunday, mostly cloudy, 40% chance of snow, high near 23, southwest winds 5 to 10 miles an hour. Northwest Brooks Range, including Anaktuvik Pass, mostly cloudy today, 10% chance of snow, a high near 28, southwest winds around 20 miles an hour. Cloudy tonight, 80% chance of snow, low around 25, south winds around 20 with gusts as high as 30 miles an hour. Cloudy on Saturday, 80% chance of snow, a high near 33, south winds 15 to 20 miles an hour. Mostly cloudy Saturday night, 40% chance of snow, low around 28, south winds 10 to 15 miles an hour. Mostly cloudy on Sunday with a 30% chance of snow and a high near 35, south winds around 10 miles an hour. Now the marine forecast issued at 3:45 a.m. this morning. Cape Thompson to Cape Beaufort has a gale warning in effect through this evening. Today, south winds 35 knots, east to 10 feet. Tonight, southeast winds 35 knots, east to 8 feet with rain. Saturday, south winds 20 knots, east to 5 feet. Saturday night, southeast winds 20 knots, east to 5 feet with rain. Sunday, southeast winds 15 knots, east to 4 feet with rain. Cape Beaufort to Point Franklin, small craft advisory in effect through this morning. Today, south winds 25 knots, east to 4 feet. Tonight, southeast winds 15 knots, east to 3 feet with rain and snow. Saturday, south winds 15 knots, east to 3 feet. Saturday night, southeast winds 10 knots, east to 3 feet. Sunday, east winds 10 knots, east to 2 feet. Point Franklin to Cape Halkett, today south winds 15 knots, east to 3 feet. Tonight, southeast winds 15 knots, east to 3 feet. Saturday, southwest winds 15 knots, east to 3 feet. Saturday night, south winds 10 knots, east to 2 feet. Sunday, east winds 10 knots, east to 2 feet. Cape Halkett to Flaxman Island, today and tonight, south winds 15 knots, east to 3 feet with light freezing spray. Saturday and Saturday night, southwest winds 15 knots, east to 3 feet. Sunday, southwest winds 10 knots, east to 2 feet. Flaxman Island to demarcation point, today south winds 5 knots, east to 2 feet with light freezing spray. Tonight, southeast winds 10 knots, east to 2 feet. Saturday, southwest winds 10 knots, east to 2 feet. Saturday night, south winds 5 knots, east to 2 feet. Sunday, southwest winds 5 knots, east to 1 foot. Repeating the forecast for the northern Arctic coast, mostly cloudy with a high near 34, south winds around 15 miles an hour. Mostly cloudy tonight, 60% chance of rain, possibly mixed with snow, a low around 31, southeast winds around 15 miles an hour. Mostly cloudy on Saturday, 30% chance of rain and snow, a high near 36, southwest winds around 15 miles an hour. Mostly cloudy Saturday night, a low around 29, south winds around 10 miles an hour. Mostly cloudy on Sunday with a high near 34, northeast winds around 5 miles an hour.
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1: 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Koyanuk!
3: Of a Wall Street Journal investigative reporter played by Jeremy Allen White, she ends up being a full-fledged whistleblower. A lot of time talking to her, many hours over the course of many months. Met Jeff Horowitz, the reporter. There was a lot of information, just sort of cartons and cartons of information, but I still couldn't see the shape of a movie until one day I asked Frances a question I wish I had asked her sooner, which was, what was the inciting action? And she casually mentioned that she had a friend who had been radicalized by spending too many hours on Facebook, and Frances wanted to find out how that happened.
4: One of the things that I think is clear in the film is the importance of whistleblowers, especially nowadays.
3: Uh-huh.
4: There are so many forces at work trying to stifle people speaking up, and I think this movie goes a long way toward showing how important they can be.
3: It's a David and Goliath story, right? Goliath has invited us all to a party and spiked the punch with something bad, and David is Mikey Madison. But there are two Davids, really. There is Mikey's character, Frances Haugen, who picks up a stone and throws it at Facebook. But it's also traditional sources of news, like NPR, pick up a rock and throw it at tech.
4: Now, there's an exchange between Mark Zuckerberg and also an advisor named Charlie. And that Charlie is played by Bill Burr.
5: We're not the ref. We're the public square. I'm a free speech absolutist, so accept where there's imminent harm.
6: You can't say absolutist and accept in the same. With the new optimizations, with the MSI, the fire hose of bad information you are injecting into the air supply is becoming jet-powered.
4: What's that different, then, from the old newsroom adage, if it bleeds, it leads?
3: Mm. 2018, Mark made a decision to adjust the algorithm. Reshares would be worth 30 times a like. And Facebook did this knowing that the thing you're most likely to reshare is anything that makes you angry, rage bait. In newspaper stories, great ones, there's always a scene of editors sitting around a table deciding what's going to be on tomorrow morning's front page. And that's the way it should be. And we're all living in a different reality now.
4: Now, I've looked everywhere, and I don't see that you have anything else coming up. Is it true that when you finish a project like The Social Reckoning, that your creative gas tank might be as close to zero as possible?
3: Absolute zero. I am the living embodiment of Sisyphus. This movie, it opens October 9th, and on October 10th, I will be back at the bottom of the mountain. I'll have no ideas. When I don't have an idea, it's hard for me to imagine ever having an idea. So I'll be banging my head against the wall and thinking I may have written the last thing I'm going to write. I've used all the words I know in every order I can think of to put them. And my friends will say to me, oh, but you say that every time. And I'll say, but I'm telling you this time it's real. So yes, I'm girding myself for that terrible feeling.
4: All right, that's Aaron Sorkin. His new film is The Social Reckoning. Aaron, thank you very much.
3: Thank you very much.
7: We'll mention that Sony Pictures Classics is a financial supporter of NPR. We reached out to Meta. They declined to comment. In 2021, around the time of some of the events depicted in this film, Meta said that it reduced political content on Facebook and gave users more control over what they see on the platform. 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
9: We also feel like there's no one out there to advocate for us. 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

0: 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From the ABN Reel-to-Reel Library, you just heard an episode of Calling All Cars, which originally aired Wednesday, October 9th, 1935, 91 years ago today, titled Fire, Fire, Fire on Here's Gangbusters. This episode originally aired Saturday, October 9th, 1948, 78 years ago today. Its title, The Incorrigible Killer.
1: It's new, it's different, it's Tide, T-I-D-E, Tide. Now, Gangbusters, presented in cooperation with police and federal law enforcement departments throughout the United States. The only national program that brings you authentic police case histories. Gangbusters is brought to you by Tide, Procter & Gamble's new wash day wonder. The new sudsing miracle that gives you all this. The cleanest, brightest, whitest wash you ever hung on the line. That's Tide, T-I-D-E, Tide.

0: Ghostbusters presents the case of the incorrigible killer who broke out of prison, then broke back in, only to find that when the brakes run out, the penalty is death.
1: Here with us in the studio tonight is the Honorable Paul V. McNutt, former High Commissioner of the Philippines and Vice President of the National Probation and Parole Association, will be heard at the end of the program, drawing from tonight's case conclusions of vital importance. Gangbusters has asked Chief of Police L.R. Greason of Reno, Nevada, to narrate by proxy tonight's case. Now, Chief Greason, you've told me that the killer in tonight's case was probably the most extraordinary in your experience.
2: Well, that's absolutely right, Don Gardner. I've been a police officer 15 years, and I've talked with hundreds of men and women who are guilty of crimes ranging from chicken theft to murder. But this man, well, you'll see what he was like. Suppose we begin exactly a year ago on a cold, dreary Sunday morning in the city of Tacoma, Washington. In the vestibule of a small church not far from Tacoma's business section, a young man with piercing brown eyes and thin lips stood watching the congregation file out at the completion of services. It was evident that he was looking for a particular worshiper, and after a few minutes, he saw him.
3: Hello, Rick.
4: What?
3: Where are you going?
4: Dave.
3: Who are you praying for, me?
4: This is the surprise of my life, Dave.
3: Is it? Let's go over there out of the crowd.
4: Look, Dave, I got some people waiting at home.
3: Oh, come on, kid.
4: Yeah, okay.
3: So it's a surprise of your life, huh, Rick?
4: Yeah, I thought they gave you 5 years.
3: Wasn't there nothing in the papers about my breaking out?
4: No. I didn't see anything.
3: Guess I'll have to speak to my press agent.
4: Honest, Dave, I gotta be going. I'm
3: What are you worried about, Rick? Look, if you're worried because you think I know you shut your mouth off when the cops picked you up, forget it. I know you were on a spot.
4: I couldn't help it, Dave.
3: Didn't I say forget it? Every guy's gotta save his own skin. I only got 5 years out of it. What's 5 years? They put you on probation, I hear. Is that why you go to church? You want to make an impression?
4: Yeah, I want to make an impression.
3: You're a smart boy, Rick. You mean there wasn't a thing in the papers about my busting out?
4: No.
3: Oh, at least they should have told you, Rick. After all, they might have figured I'd be out to get you, since it's on account of you I was in.
4: I told you I couldn't help it, Dave.
3: You know I'm not the kind to carry grudges, don't you?
4: Yeah. Yeah, Dave. Well,
3: what's your hurry? I waited a long time for you, Rick. We can have a few words for old time's sake, can't we?
4: I told you, I got some people waiting.
3: You know something, Rick? I've been a lot of places since I broke out. Salt Lake, Butte, Seattle, Denver. Did all right, too.
4: Did you?
3: Well, I got about $4,000 in my pocket right now. You figure it out. Now, I'm planning another tour. How'd you like to come along with me?
4: Look, Dave, I got a good job now.
3: And you go to church every Sunday.
4: Was there anything wrong in that? I got a break and I want to stay out of trouble.
3: I got a break too, didn't I? 5 years.
4: Look, Dave.
3: I've been working alone. I gotta have an outfit. You sure you ain't interested, Rick?
4: To be honest, Dave, no.
3: Well, there's nothing I like more than an honest guy. Okay, I'll get my outfit. A couple of guys back there, when I broke out, I promised them I'd come back for them.
4: You're kidding.
3: Yeah, I broke out of the place. I can break back in to get them, can't I?
4: Yeah. If you want, I guess so.
3: I'd much rather have you, Rick.
4: I'm sorry, Dave. I told you I got people waiting.
3: Okay. Come on, we'll walk out together. Pal. What do you say we meet someplace later, after you get rid of your people?
4: Why?
3: Well, talk over old times, so I can get the news. After all, I've been away a while.
4: Okay, Dave. Wherever you say.
3: How about the hut? Is 2 o'clock okay?
4: All right. I guess I can make it.
3: Sure, you can make it. If I let you, you'd have had at least 40 cops there for company.
4: What do you mean?
3: You know what I mean, Rat.
4: I don't know.
3: I hope you...

0: Well, Don, Tacoma police had no difficulty fixing the guilt in that shooting. But the escaped convict, David Blackwell, was not to be found. One midnight, less than a week later, two trustees were on all-night duty in the prison power plant of the Monroe Reformatory from which David Blackwell had escaped. Then the lone guard left them to go to the power plant office. One approached the other for a chat covered by the hum of a large generator.
1: Blake.
2: Yeah?
1: Is it clear?
2: Yeah. Come on, behind the dynamo.
1: You know, we gotta watch our step, Blake. That guard will be back any second.
2: Relax, will you? Got a half an hour of paperwork out there.
1: Well, look, what's on your mind?
2: Listen, you want to crack out with me, let's get started figuring the way. Else I'll look for somebody else.
1: Well, didn't Dave say he was coming back for us?
2: Forget Dave, will you?
1: Well, he said he was coming back to get us out. Didn't he promise?
2: That was just so much mouthwash. He's out. Does he want to mess around this joint for so they can nail him, stick him back in?
1: But he swore up and down.
2: Sure. Before he made it. You got out, nobody'd find you closer than 100 miles of this place.
1: Well, maybe, yeah.
2: Yeah. So if we're going to make it, we've got to figure our own way. Can't depend on Dave or anybody else. We got...
1: What's that?
2: I know, you got me. Came from there.
1: The guard. Maybe it's the guard.
2: I'll be a dope. There, behind the switchboard. Come on.
1: Hey, listen. That officer could... Dave!
3: Who'd you think it was?
2: How did you get back in here?
3: Same way I'm going to get you out.
1: Tonight?
3: Sure, tonight. What do you think I'm going to do? Go knock on the warden's door and ask him for a place to sleep?
2: Well, how do we do it?
3: They came over the wall with a rope and a grappling hook. We get back over the same way.
2: Okay, let's go.
1: Hey, wait a minute.
3: What?
1: They got guards on the wall, machine guns.
3: It didn't bother me coming in to get you.
2: Yeah, but look, Dave.
3: Do you want to come or don't you? Make up your mind in a hurry. I don't want to take up residence here again.
1: Well, if you think it's okay, Dave.
3: Sure, it's okay.
2: All right, come on. Let's go before that guard gets back in here.
3: There's one thing, Blake.
2: Yeah? What?
3: This ain't out of the goodness of my heart, you know.
2: We got no dough, you know it.
3: I don't want dough. I just want you guys to stick with me.
1: Oh, sure, Dave, I'll stick with you.
3: It's not going to be any joyride, you know. I got some heavy things in mind and a lot of hard traveling. Well, Blake?
2: All right, that suits me.
3: Then come on. Open up and take a look around.
2: No, I don't see anybody.
3: Okay, head for the wall, right at the drinking fountain. That's where I got the hook and rope. Go on. Right against the wall.
1: Hey, there's a guard in that tower. Watch it.
3: Okay, flat against the wall and get the hook. Where did I... Yeah. Okay, I got it. Now listen to me. There's three of us.

0: Love that song. The Damned, Life Goes On.
1: Great album.
0: Oh, yeah. Love and Rockets did The Game. Yardbirds, Heart Full of Soul. And this was actually on the big compilation, the big Beatles compilation. That was the demo of All Things Much Pass. It wasn't just George. It was the Beatles.
1: Huh.
0: And I'm dedicating that to my dear friend Nicole, who lost her husband a couple of years ago. And
1: hey,
0: so we're sending our love.

0: of town, all right. We'll get out of town after we knock over one more joint.
1: Are you kidding?
0: Would I be saying it if I was kidding?
1: What are you trying to do, get us nabbed? We should have been on our way as soon as we knocked over that saloon. We had no business staying holed up in this hotel.
0: Have you said your piece, Blake?
2: Blake, you shouldn't fly off like that.
1: Well, this is stupid. When I don't like something, I speak out.
0: It's a good idea. Always speak out. I always want to know what's on your mind. But we take the other joint.
1: Now, listen.
2: Blake, cut it.

0: out with you. Didn't he crash us out? Didn't he risk his neck to do it? We ought to listen to him.
1: Okay, I'll listen. But because I listen, it don't mean I'll do.
2: If we pulled another deal, they couldn't want us any worse than they want us now, could they?
1: We ought to be on our way. Cops catch up with us, I'll have time in Nevada plus time in Washington. Why invite trouble?
2: If a cop catches up with me, only one of us is going to walk away from it.
1: No.
0: Hey, what are you talking about, cops catching up with us? I don't even want to think about it.
2: This new deal is more of a cinch than the last one.
1: Yeah, they're all a cinch. Till you get nailed.
2: And we kiss Reno goodbye tomorrow morning.
1: I got your word for that?
0: Didn't he tell you?
2: You got my word.
1: Okay, what's it all about?
2: There's a place on East 4th Street, the U.S. Highway 40 Tavern, they call it.
0: Yeah, I remember seeing the place when we drove in.
2: The cash paychecks are loaded with cash. We'll take them at midnight.
1: All right, Dave, you got a deal.
2: Okay, we'll make the touch.
1: And blow Reno in the morning.
2: Yeah, and blow Reno in the morning.
3: Captain Heach.
4: Hello, Captain. Sergeant Glass reporting.
3: Glad you called, Al. Highway 40 Tavern was just stuck up with the same guys, and I
4: Captain,
3: want you to get...
4: when did it happen?
3: Well, about 20 minutes ago. Why?
4: I'm calling from the lobby of the Carlton Hotel. There's three guys checked in here. Two of them answer the descriptions.
3: In their room during the last hour or so?
4: No, Captain. They just walked in the lobby a minute ago and went upstairs right before I called you. They were in a hurry.
3: They could be the ones, huh, Al?
4: I'd give odds they are.
3: What's the setup there?
4: They've got a two-room suite on the third floor, and there's only one door to the suite. It's far enough away from a fire escape.
3: Okay. You stick around the lobby there. I'll bring Cowan and Reed over, and we'll give you a hand. If they try to leave the hotel in the meantime, pick up all three of them.
4: And if they don't?
3: We'll give them a chance to get asleep. Then we'll wake them out of their slumber.
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7: Arnie.
8: Yeah. What do you want, Blake?
7: A couple of words with you, that's all.
8: Oh, I can't wait until morning. I gotta hit the sack. Yeah, Dave has got the right idea. Get plenty of sleep. That's what I'm going to do, too. And there I'm going to
7: sit still a minute, will you?
8: Oh, what is it?
7: Now, look. I got a sneaking hunch Dave wants to pull a third job here in Reno.
8: Ah, now, you know that ain't so, Blake. He promised we'd pull out tomorrow the first
7: day.
8: Yeah,
7: he promised. But something tells me he's got other ideas.
8: Well, that's the way he wants it. I ain't been doing so bad, stringing along with Dave. Well, good night, Blake.
7: Sit still a minute.
8: Hey, look, I'm asleep on my feet, Blake. What do you want?
7: If he says another job here, you're with me. We pull away from him.
8: Pull away from him?
7: That's what I said.
8: But he knows what he's doing.
7: Maybe, but he don't know when to stop. I did enough time. I'm not risking doing any more.
8: Blake, you gotta have... Hey, who's that?
7: Get it down.
8: Cops. You don't think it's cops? Maybe we ought to wait, Dave.
7: Get Dave. Get your gun out, get behind the door.
8: Yeah, but if it's cops...
7: If it's cops, Dave can't help us. Now, come on.
8: Listen, Blake. Dave,
7: shut up. Yeah? What do you want?
9: We're police officers. Open up.
7: Okay. What's the idea, mister? We got...
10: I'll tell you what the idea is.
11: Watch it, Captain. There's one behind the door.
7: Come on, man.
12: Hey, look out!
13: Come here, you.
12: Let go of me. Shoot, Arnie.
13: This one will hold you.
11: He's out.
10: All right, mister. Talk and talk fast. Where's the other one?
7: What other one?
14: Come on, where is he?
7: Okay, he's in there, sleep.
10: You're sure he's asleep?
7: Yeah, I'm sure.
10: Well, we'll see. Where's the light switch in there?
7: It's right inside the door, on the right.
10: Cohen, Reed, watch these two.
14: Gotcha, Captain.
10: Glass, let's go.
15: Right with you.
10: Okay, you open the door. I'll reach in for the light.
15: Yep.
10: Sound asleep. Come on over to bed. Let's pull back the covers.
15: Watch him, Captain. He's not asleep.
14: You said I'm not. That ought to hold you two for a
10: Captain,
14: while.
10: Is everything okay?
14: No, it ain't okay. Here's one for you.
10: Why, you...
15: Now, settle down.
14: Take it easy, Copper. I'm through. We're dead.
15: You said it. You're through. Reed, get an ambulance. Get two of them.
5: And that, Don, was the disastrous ending to this case. Two heroic Reno police officers, Captain Leroy Geach and Detective Sergeant Alan A. Glass, were shot and killed by this desperate criminal.

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1: 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For first-class accommodations on the island, there's just no better choice. 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And nothing beats a romantic evening at the Starlight Ballroom. 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
2: I'm Captain Tom, and thanks for joining me on Lunch Break. 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
1: Summer Wind Radio is brought to you by Pedro's Pizza and Bridal Boutique. You never know when you'll want to get married, and you always like pizza, so stop by Pedro's Pizza and Bridal Boutique, and you might get lucky. But don't get sauce on the dress. That would be bad. Pedro's. All sales final.
2: All right. Okay. As I mentioned earlier in the show, if you're taking notes, I had a couple of failed country careers back there somewhere along the line. So I'd really like to thank Alan Jackson for coming along this year. And I was kind of like tandem board riding with him, you know? So he called me up. We kind of put this little song together, recorded it down at Key West, and the rest is history. So if you're into time zones, you know that it's 5 o'clock somewhere in the world, so and Alan's not with us tonight, but we are amply covered by my dear friend and great songwriter in his own right, who came to work for me many years ago just to play two acoustic songs on this tour. That's what I promised him. Since then, Mac McAnally's been kind of working his ass off around here. So please welcome Mr. Mac McAnally, or Alan Jackamaxon, if you want to call him whatever you want to, but it's 5 o'clock somewhere.

Live with Littell, filling in for Island Billy P. Hey, we started that set off somewhere around Dean Martin, Powder Your Face with Sunshine, Smile, Smile. From there, we went to my good buddy, Keller, Imaginary Song off Grit, my featured artist for the day, by the way. Bobby Darin, Beyond the Sea. Patty Page, Tennessee Waltz. Keller Williams, Hippies for the Win, going out to all you hippies out there, old and new. Yeah. All right. And then we filled that up with Mr. Sandman from the Cordettes, Lollipop of the Best. Yeah, here on Live with Littell, filling in for Island Billy P, doing some musical streams this morning. I hope you enjoy what you're hearing. Keller Williams is my featured artist, and he's been sending me quite a few songs this morning off Hippies for the Win. Yeah. Let's get back to the music here on Live with Littell, 91.7 FM, streaming worldwide at manaoradio.com. Oh, this one's going out to my daughter, Ashley.

0: 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We got Jay and Leslie up in Colorado. Alex, Mountain Hood Pie Company, is on his way to Arizona. And the beautiful wife and kids, I believe, are there in Sandy, Oregon, holding down the fort. Allegra and the kids. And then we got Jay and Leslie, my highest listeners, all the way up in Montezuma, Colorado, right around 11,000 feet. Yeah. Angry Peaches, Peaches for the Win, all sorts of peaches. Anyway, this show's going out to my lovely daughter who passed away 13 years ago. She'd be 38 years old today. Ashley, we all love you. Yeah. All right, I hope you enjoyed what you heard this morning here. We started off with Poor Man's Whiskey, Jesus Was a Hippie. From there, we went to Spare Ribs and Bluegrass Sauce, Why Whiskey, Why. Slow Burn off the Speed CD with Keller and the Keels. One going out to my good buddy Josh up in Mendocino County, Alder Point Road. Mendocino County Blues. The T-Sisters, Trainwreck. The Presidents of the United States and Peaches. The Andrews Sisters coming from Keller, Rum and Coca-Cola. And Under My Voice, if you don't want my peaches, you better stop shaking my tree. Yeah. Here on Live with the Tell, filling in for Island Billy P. Musical messages. I hope you enjoy what you're hearing here this morning. I got another 2 more hours to go. How about another one coming from Keller? Right off the Hippies for the Win playlist, going straight out to you, Mandolin Orange.
1: Once the getting was good, but now the getting.
0: 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Keep 'em coming.

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1: 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I'm Elsa Chang.
2: And I'm Mary Louise Kelly. Oil companies are shutting down production in the Gulf of Mexico in anticipation of Hurricane Isaias. It's expected to make landfall later tonight, maybe early tomorrow morning. For member station Houston Public Media, Natalie Weber is here to tell us what this means for consumers. Hey, Natalie.
3: Hello.
2: Hi. So we've been talking on the show all week about how people are preparing for the hurricane, stocking up on food and water and sandbags, all sorts of stuff. We haven't focused yet on the hundreds of oil and gas platforms in the Gulf that are also getting ready. What do the preparations look like?
3: Sure. So oil companies really started preparing earlier this week, just like, many people. And they started evacuating their offshore production and drilling sites around Wednesday. But that really ramped up yesterday. So think companies like Shell, BP, and Chevron, they've all been monitoring the storm and are among those that have ordered evacuations. I spoke with Eric Melito. He's the president of the National Ocean Industries Association, which is an industry group for offshore energy companies. Mm-hmm. He says these companies are pretty used to storm preparation because hurricanes are kind of just a routine part of life in the Gulf.
4: We want to make sure that we're producing our energy out there, but at the same time, our industry knows we got to take breaks when you have these types of hurricanes come through.
3: So far, a little bit over a third of oil platforms in the Gulf have been evacuated, and that number is according to the Marine Minerals Administration, which is part of the Department of the Interior.
2: Interesting, a little over a third. Do we know, Natalie, how this could affect overall U.S. oil production?
3: Right. So according to federal estimates, the U.S. produces just under 14 million barrels of oil per day. Now, with the shutdown, the federal government shows that oil production in the Gulf has decreased by nearly 1.5 million barrels per day. That's about two-thirds of oil production in the Gulf, but kind of zooming back out, it's roughly 10% of total U.S. oil production.
2: So I know what people listening want to know next, which is, what about me? How does this affect gas prices at the pump and what I'm going to pay to fill up my car? Do we know?
3: Yeah, I think a lot of consumers are asking that question right now, right? Like, we've seen gas prices already on the rise because of the U.S. and Israel's war with Iran. But I spoke with several energy experts who are optimistic that there actually won't be much of an impact on gas prices due to Hurricane Isaias. And that's because the storm isn't really expected to hit Texas or even much of Louisiana, and that's where a lot of U.S. refineries are located. Even so, Don Redman, who's a spokesperson for AAA Louisiana, says gas stations may choose to raise their prices slightly to make up for any losses that occur during the storm. But he does say strict laws against profiteering will deter them from major price hikes.
5: They may have elevated price for a few weeks rather than increasing that price high, then all of a sudden have the state attorney general breathing down the neck, accusing them of profiteering.
3: Now, he says major hike prices usually only happen when there's significant damage to refineries. But again, that's not really expected to happen with this hurricane.
2: And last thing, do we know how long the facilities that are shut down could stay shut down?
3: That really depends, again, on the impact of the storm. As of right now, Hurricane Isaias is expected to make landfall as a Category 3 hurricane. And that is, of course, a major storm. Now, when there aren't major power outages or damage caused by the hurricane, it usually takes about a week for these facilities to resume their operations.
2: Natalie Weber with Houston Public Media, thanks for your reporting.
3: Great speaking with you.
1: Leaked documents, a whistleblower, explosive revelations, and a secretive Facebook founding billionaire named Mark Zuckerberg.
6: People around here understand that when I say no, that's the end of the debate.
1: Filmmaker Aaron Sorkin's journalism drama, The Social Reckoning, is being billed not as a sequel, but as a companion piece to The Social Network, which won Sorkin a screenwriting Oscar 15 years ago. Critic Bob Mondello says it's different by design.
7: Early on, we see Wall Street Journal reporter Jeff Horwitz depicted as a boogeyman at a Facebook employee forum.
8: This is the journal's new Facebook detective. He's not looking for trouble. He's hunting for it.
7: Employees are warned not to talk to this guy, though as played by the Bears' Jeremy Allen White, he seems less than tech savvy. He's late for his job interview because he doesn't know how to use his rental car's GPS. And when quizzed...
9: Do you have an interest in social media?
10: Not even a little bit. Look, I'm an investigative reporter.
7: One who does the legwork and puts out feelers, and one of them reaches Facebook engineer Frances Haugen, who's not been able to get anyone at Facebook to listen to her, and turns to him.
11: I want to make something clear.
7: In frustration.
10: Okay.
11: I am here to help Facebook, not hurt it.
10: You send me a message. What would you like to talk about?
7: Frances shows him a viral Facebook post from an acquaintance who was once progressive, but...
11: Something changed.
12: Talk through me. Because I'm white.
11: I wanted to find out who radicalized my friend.
10: And?
11: We did.
7: She starts explaining how she knows that.
11: I ran classifiers on political groups where 30% of content hits multiple risk factors.
10: Hang on, I don't understand what you're saying.
11: Aren't you a tech reporter?
10: Ish.
11: Ish?
7: Played impatiently by Oscar winner Mikey Madison, Haugen lays out what she's learned about Facebook's internal studies and management decisions that emphasize profits over people.
11: Facebook wants you to stay on the site for as long as possible. And 2 years ago, the algorithm was changed.
13: We're trying to address hate speech, and we're going to amplify and turbocharge it.
7: Which, of course, has real-world consequences.
14: Anxiety, depression of teenage girls got worse as a result of time spent on the platform.
15: Senior leadership knows and is doing nothing.
7: Damning stuff, but it turns out Haugen's as clueless about journalism as Horwitz is about tech.
11: Why haven't you printed it?
10: Because you didn't give me a story, you told me a story. I want the internal documents. I want proof.
7: Filmmaker Aaron Sorkin could probably bring urgency to a cooking show, so this stuff is decently engaging, but he's clearly more invested when he's depicting Jeremy Strong's Mark Zuckerberg as a fatuous control freak, so socially inept he needs training sessions just to appear human.
16: These guys are counting on the next round of congressional testimony to make you likable, Mark. I'm happy to lend a hand, but I think you're doomed.
7: From what we see in the sessions, he's right. The Social Reckoning fits right in with other fall films that portray tech billionaires as jerks or worse. Sorkin is all about doing that with language. He pokes fun at a memo in which Facebook employees pledged to be conscious when they meant conscientious, and his characters are forever splitting linguistic hairs.
6: I'm a free speech absolutist, so accept where there's imminent harm.
13: You can't say absolutist and accept in the same. With the new optimization, the fire hose of bad information you are injecting into the air supply is becoming jet-powered. Harm, I promise you, is imminent.
7: Sorkin's verbal pyrotechnics enliven some pretty flat filmmaking choices. Social Reckoning looks like high-end television and is clearly designed as much to decry corporate irresponsibility as to entertain.
13: Crazy? You're like a crossing guard standing in front of a school, but you're not doing anything with your arms, so the cars are just plowing down the children.
7: At one point, the film claims that 43% of adults get their news from Facebook. If you're listening to this review, you're presumably getting your news elsewhere, at least some of the time. Are you in the habit of getting it from movies? I'm Bob Mondello.

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1: Ohio is a critical battleground in next month's midterm elections. 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
2: Oh, the cost of gas is outrageous.
3: And it was over $4 a gallon there for a while, so my car's broke down. I've been riding the bus.
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1: We traveled to the state's 9th Congressional District Saturday on Weekend Edition from NPR News.

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0: feel like I really have. 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
1: Republicans have redrawn congressional maps in Alabama.
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2: I'm Elsa Chang.
1: And I'm Mary Louise Kelly. Fort Hood shooter Nidal Malik Hassan is scheduled to be executed by firing squad in December.
2: And the Pentagon says the execution will be live streamed.
3: We're not aware of any regulation or historical precedent for a military execution to be made widely available to the public.
1: Also this hour, Hurricane Isaias is rolling in.
2: And across the Gulf Coast, oil rigs and refineries are evacuating.
4: We want to make sure that we're producing our energy out there, but at the same time, our industry knows we got to take breaks when you have these types of hurricanes come through.
1: First News.
5: Live from NPR News in Washington, I'm Ryland Barton. President Trump says Russia will supply about 300,000 tons of diesel fuel to the U.S. in an effort to lower rising diesel prices. NPR's Emily Fang reports Trump says he and Russian leader Vladimir Putin talked out the agreement today.
6: It's unclear if importing Russian diesel flies in the face of a new law Trump just signed into effect. Named in honor of the late Senator Lindsey Graham, the law put 500% tariffs on Russian imports and personally sanctioned Putin. The U.S. Treasury Department has, however, just temporarily paused its sanctions on Russian diesel. Trump has also temporarily paused a federal tax on diesel, though some state taxes may still remain, all in an effort to rein in diesel prices that have shot up as much as 70% since the war with Iran. These measures will likely not bring diesel prices down, however. For example, the diesel Russia will provide amounts to just a few days of American national diesel consumption. Emily Fang, NPR News, Washington.
5: Secretary of Homeland Security Mark Wayne Mullen says ICE officers did not know a 5-year-old boy was in the car when they surrounded and shot a Dominican man in New York City last night. NPR's Nate Perez reports officers fired as many as 7 rounds.
7: ICE shot Oscar Belgon in the neck when he was pulling into a parking space. Mullen says ICE wasn't aware a child was in the car. But he says that Belgal accelerated his speed and rammed 2 vehicles. Mullen also alleges Belgal appeared to target officers with his car.
8: The public outcry should be also towards this criminal, this thug, this gangbanger, this possible murderer.
7: Belgal was treated at a hospital, but has been moved to a detention center in demand.

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4: In the U.S. since 2024, and U.S. Immigration and Customs Enforcement shot a man in New York City. It raised tensions between the Trump administration and New York officials over the state's sanctuary policies. More on these stories ahead. It's 8:30.
5: Chang. The Nobel Peace Prize goes to a South African lawyer who began her career defending Nelson Mandela,
6: and who lately has warned of threats to the rule of law.
7: This worsening reality is particularly visible with the attacks on the International Criminal Court.
5: Now news.
8: Live from NPR News in Culver City, California, I'm Dwayne Brown. President Trump has announced a $100 million program to support individuals who pursue PhDs in STEM research. NPR's Alyssa Nadworny tells us this new push comes as the administration has created a lot of uncertainty around scientific research.
9: The White House says it is ushering in, quote, a golden age of science research. That includes a shift away from federal funding and toward private industry investment. But Noam Ross, a scientist who co-founded Grant Witness, an organization that tracks federal grant funding, sees it differently.
10: I am always enthusiastic about more investment into science, but you could think of this as someone planting a tree somewhere where they just burned down a forest, right?
9: In the last 2 years, the Trump administration has canceled or paused more than $11 billion in federal research money to universities. Labs shut down, projects halted, researchers let go. And that's fed into a feeling that U.S. scientific research is falling behind countries like China. Alyssa Nadworny, NPR News.
8: Well, time is running out for registering to vote in a few weeks for the midterm election in some states. In fact, NPR's Hansi Luong runs down the upcoming deadlines.
11: There are only hours left for eligible voters in Oklahoma to register or update their registration today in time for the midterms. Saturday is a deadline in Delaware. And next week, registration ends Tuesday in five states: Kansas, Louisiana, New Jersey, Oregon, and West Virginia. If you're already registered, election officials recommend confirming your status and updating your contact information before the deadline. Voters can be removed from lists, especially if they recently moved, changed their name, or haven't voted in a while. You can check your voter registration status by visiting your state's official election website. Hansi Luong, NPR News.
8: Well, stocks finished higher across the board to end the trading week on Wall Street. This is NPR. Delta Airlines cut its annual profit forecast today amid surging fuel costs driven largely by the war with Iran. From member station WABE, Marlon Hyde reports.
12: Delta Airlines reported September quarter revenue of $17.6 billion, up from the same period last year. That is all while spending more than 60% more on fuel. Federal data shows airlines have raised ticket prices by more than 20% compared to last year, as companies have passed on rising fuel costs to customers. However, Delta's CEO, Ed Bastian, says the higher prices have largely not deterred travelers.
13: Resilient demand and greater focus on profitability are enabling the industry to recover higher fuel costs more quickly.
12: Bastian expects demand to remain strong into next year, when he hopes fuel will be cheaper. For NPR News, I'm Marlon Hyde in Atlanta.
8: Researchers found more than one in five kids are using artificial intelligence for emotional support, turning to AI chatbots when they feel sad, stressed, or anxious. But the American Academy of Pediatrics warns AI may too easily gain a child's trust, and because it doesn't think or feel, may not check all the facts. The medical group advises parents to talk to their kids about their chatbot use, what platforms, and whether it's for fun or friendship. This is NPR News.

0: Paul Fide. 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That's docomopacific.com. The time now is 8:35 a.m. Toronto Standard Time. 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
1: 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From DuckDuckGo, introducing Duck.ai, where users can ask AI privately, from the simple questions to the sensitive ones. By DuckDuckGo, who believes AI should be optional. Duck.ai. And from the listeners who support this NPR station.
2: 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I'm Elsa Chang in Culver City, California.
3: And I'm Mary Louise Kelly in Washington. The Pentagon says a former Army psychiatrist who killed 13 people at Fort Hood back in 2009 will be executed by firing squad at that same base. And it says the proceedings will be live streamed. The U.S. has not held a public execution since the 1930s, as NPR's Rachel Treisman reports.
4: Nidal Hassan has sat on military death row since 2013. His case returned to the spotlight earlier this week when the Pentagon announced that President Trump had approved his death by firing squad. The Pentagon says that will happen on December 3rd at Fort Hood, the site of Hassan's 2009 mass shooting. Here's Defense Secretary Pete Hegseth talking to Real America's Voice on Thursday.
5: We're going to do it on a Thursday. We're going to do it at 1 o'clock, which is when he did it, and it's going to be soldiers with rifles executing the firing squad.
4: And Hegseth wants people to see for themselves.
5: And we'll make sure that people are able to watch it, that it's public, because people need to understand that this is there's serious consequences for these types of things.
4: The Pentagon confirmed to NPR that it plans to live stream the execution, but there are few details and lots of questions.
6: There's a lot here that we need to unpack to understand what they will plan to do in the future.
4: Robin Maher leads the nonprofit Death Penalty Information Center. She says Hassan could still seek habeas corpus relief in federal court, which could delay his execution by years. Even then,
6: we're not aware of any regulation or historical precedent for a military execution to be made widely available to the public.
4: The U.S. military hasn't carried out an execution at all since 1961, and the last time it did so by firing squad was during World War II, when it shot a soldier who had deserted in Europe. Here's Hegseth again.
5: Well, I kind of like the mentality we had in World War II, which was when?
4: The last high-profile public execution in the U.S. happened in Kentucky in 1936, when a black man was hanged for raping a white woman. People camped out to see it, and vendors sold snacks.
7: And 20,000 people showed up in Owensboro, Kentucky, to watch that spectacle.
4: Michael Radlett is a University of Colorado Boulder sociology professor who studies capital punishment. It became a national story and embarrassment for the state. Kentucky outlawed public executions 2 years later. There hasn't been one in the U.S. since. Though Oklahoma City bomber Timothy McVeigh's lethal injection in 2001 was shown on closed-circuit telecast to relatives of some victims.
7: Like getting rid of the guillotine. When it's gone, it's gone. There's no serious discussion about bringing it back.
4: Radlett says public executions are no longer widely seen as effective crime deterrents. Maher says today they happen largely in authoritarian countries like Iran and China.
6: It's to show the power and strength of the government to take the life of one of its citizens.
4: The UN Human Rights Office warned Friday that live streaming an execution could amount to torture. Lawmakers on both sides of the aisle have criticized Hegseth's plan, and the U.S. Conference of Catholic Bishops is urging him to reconsider.
6: I don't think anybody wants to see an execution turned into a reality TV-based event.
4: Vice President J.D. Vance told reporters on Friday that it's not clear what will actually come to pass. But if the execution is live-streamed, he said, he will not be watching. Rachel Treisman, NPR News.
2: The beverage aisle at the grocery store is kind of wild these days. It's filled with seltzers and sodas and energy drinks, all with futuristic fonts and bright colors. So, Planet Money's Jeff Guo wondered why and where are these new drinks even coming from. Here's what he found.
8: There is a laboratory in Louisville, Kentucky, where all along the walls, the shelves are stacked with thousands of these little brown bottles.
9: We're looking at some different essential oils, some different aroma chemicals that are part of all different kinds of flavors.
8: Tom Gibson is the chief flavorist at a company called Flavor Man. Behind the scenes, they are the ones secretly designing beverages for a lot of the brands that you may have heard of. And here in Tom's lab, I learned why we're seeing so many weird new flavors these days. You know, like acai, dragon berry.
10: お一人様500円。対象年齢は小学生以上で、持ち物といたしまして、コップやお皿などのガラス製品をご持参ください。はい、次に、吹きガラスですね。11月3日火曜日、祝日と、11月14日土曜日に、クリスマスツリー作りを予定しています。こちらのクリスマスツリー作りですが、大変人気となっていますので、抽選という形で応募させていただきたいと思います。抽選の申し込み受付期間は10月13日火曜日から23日の金曜日までで、申し込みは1家族1名様のみ、複数の日時にはお申し込みできません。当選した方のみ、ご連絡いたします。はい、大変人気となっていますので、皆さん抽選に応募いただければと思います。はい、その他の、予約についてですが、クリスマスツリー以外は、先着順で定員に達した場合は受付終了いたします。開催日2日前までに電話または当組合のホームページ予約フォームにて予約してください。はい、各体験教室、それでまだ募集中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